0: drafting of the legislation. Western Australia says it has recorded over 70 cases of diphtheria since the outbreak began. David Cameron has the details.
1: Australia is experiencing its worst outbreak of the virus since records began. WA Primary Health Alliance says it's encouraging a booster for at-risk populations, including Aboriginal people and patient-facing healthcare workers living or working in the Kimberley, Pilbara or Goldfields. A multi-million dollar diphtheria support package was announced yesterday, with the funding largely supporting the NT's efforts to combat the virus.
0: The Tasmanian government's ability to rein in debt is being questioned by the world's biggest credit ratings agency. In handing down the state's budget yesterday, Treasurer Erica Betts forecast a surplus in 2027-28 with $1.47 billion in cuts to be delivered over the next 4 years. S&P Global Ratings says the plan faces a high execution risk. Meantime, TASCOS says the budget offers some investment in key wellbeing areas, but says it doesn't adequately address the level of need in the community. The Climate Council is warning cuts to Australia's National Science Agency will make it harder to prepare for major weather events. Peter Hislop reports.
2: The CSIRO cuts were predicted, but this week the extent has been made clear. 92 positions have been axed from the Environment Research Unit, including climate modelling staff. The agency says the cuts are about making strategic research shifts to focus its efforts on national impact. But the Climate Council doesn't agree with that assessment. It says CSIRO support for the global climate modelling focused on Australia is critical for understanding our future climate risks and extremes, and that the cuts will make it harder for Australians to prepare for bushfire weather, flooding and sea level rise. Over 800 positions have been slashed from the organisation in recent years.
0: The mother and stepfather of two young French boys, reportedly abandoned by the side of the road in Portugal, have been arrested. The BBC's Joanna Keane reports.
3: Police had sent out a Europe-wide appeal to help find a woman and two children after their father reported them missing from their home in eastern France. The two young boys, who were carrying backpacks with food and water but no identity documents, were discovered by a motorist in southern Portugal. A local woman who spoke to them said they described being taken to a forest, blindfolded, and told to look for a hidden toy. But when they took off the blindfolds, their mother had gone. A man and a woman reported to be the boy's mother and stepfather were arrested in a cafe in Portugal.
0: And a replica of the first Qantas plane is one of the first items installed ahead of the Parramatta Powerhouse Museum's inaugural exhibition. The maiden exhibition, Task Eternal, is due to open later in the year. It will explore humanity's quest to overcome gravity and take to the skies. Turning to sport, Australian Alex de Minaur has progressed to the semi-finals at the Hamburg Open, where he'll play American Tommy Paul. And in AFL, the Crows say Isaac Rankin will undergo further tests today after suffering a suspected calf strain in last night's 9-point loss to the Hawks in Launceston.
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6: Good morning, and you're with Daisy's Slice of Sunshine and our weather update for Wangaratta. And we have 8.2 and northeast for Friday. Sunny, areas of morning frost, patchy fog this morning, mainly in the north, and light winds. And we're still going for that top of 18, which is autumn weather, getting very cool. And that's all our news and weather for this hour. And at 10:04, I've had a request from Ian for Open Road and Kids Wanna Rock by Bryan Adams. So enjoy, Ian, and have a lovely day. Great songs. And also then I have Tammy from Debbie Reynolds and Classic from Adrian Gervitz. 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And don't forget to tell somebody you love them. I love you.

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3: Now, I've had a request from Fred, and he would like Convoy by C.W. McCall. Have a great day, Fred, and enjoy. And then I have Mrs. Robinson from Simon and Garfunkel and Art Garfunkel with Bright Eyes. It's a gorgeous song. Enjoy.
4: Yeah, Breaker 19, this here's a rubber duck. You got a copy on me, Big Ben, come on. Yeah, 10-4, Big Ben, for sure, for sure. By golly, it's clean clear to Flagtown, come on. Yeah, it's a big 10-4 there, Big Ben. Yeah, we definitely got the front door, good buddy. Mercy sakes alive, looks like we got us a convoy.
5: It was the dark of the moon on the 6th of June in a Kenworth pulling logs. Cab over Pete with a reefer on and a Jimmy hauling hogs. We is heading for Bear on I-10 about a mile out of Shaky Town. I says, Pigpen, this here's a rubber duck and I'm about to put the hammer

0: here's a duck, and you want to back off them hogs? 10-4, about 5 miles or so. 10, roger, them hogs is getting intense up here.
1: By the time we got into Tulsa Town, we had 85 trucks in all. But they's a roadblock up on the clover leaf, and them bears was wall to wall. Yeah, them smokies as thick as bugs on a bumper. They even had a bear in the air. I says, calling all trucks, this here's the duck. We about to go a-hunting.

0: Pigpen. Negatory, Pigpen. You're still too close. See how them hawks are starting to close up my sinuses. Mercy sakes, you better back off another 10.
1: Well, we rolled up Interstate 44 like a rocket sled on rails. We tore up all of our swindle sheets and left them setting on the scales. By the time we hit that shy town, them bears was getting smart. They'd brought up some reinforcements from the Illinois National Guard. There's armored cars and tanks and jeeps and rigs of every size. Yeah, them chicken coops was full of bears and choppers filled the skies. Well, we shot the line, we went for broke with 1,000 screaming trucks and 11 long-haired friends of Jesus in a chartreuse microbus.
0: Hey, rubber duck to Sodbuster. Come on there, yeah. 10-4, Sodbuster. Listen, you want to put that microbus in behind that suicide jockey? Yeah, he's hauling dynamite and he needs all the help he can get.
1: Well, we laid a strip for the Jersey Shore and prepared to cross the line. I could see the bridge was lined with bears, but it didn't have a doggone dime. I says, Pigpen, this here's a rubber duck. We just ain't going to pay no toll. So we crashed the gate doing 98. I says, let them truckers.

0: York, Big Ben. What's your 20?
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0: Well, mercy sakes, good buddy. 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

0: a long-legged girl with a shoulders on. 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

And now for a bit more of Norah Jones with Be Here to Love Me, Merle Haggard with Sing Me Back Home, and John English with Get Your Love Right. Have you got it right? Right. Enjoy.

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3: It certainly is. And now I have Elvis with Puppet on a String, Troy Cassidaly with Little Things, and Living on Love from Alan Jackson. Enjoy. It's 25 to 12.

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1: And now it's time to say goodbye. And I'll be back next Thursday with more Daisy's Slice of Sunshine from 9 till 12. And up next is some old Aussie country from 12 till 3. And I'm going to leave you with the Beatles and Here Comes the Sun. So enjoy. And thank you for listening. Have courage. Be kind, smile, and shine. Have a lovely weekend. Enjoy. Bye for now.

There's a story going around the traps I'd like to share with you of a battle-hardened beekeeper by name of Phil McHugh. Today's but a shadow of his former strapping self, for his quest for magic honey has been taxing on his health. It all began a few years back when Phil was in his prime. He'd been tinkering with hybrid bees to help him pass the time. Then he stumbled on a breed that would sure be hard to toss, part Italian, part Caucasian, with an African killer cross. Oh, they were big and they were nasty, they were tough and they were strong, and every flaming drone was a good 6 inches long. Then they started making honey, and much to Phil's delight, his Caucasian and killer crosses could make 50 pounds a night. And the honey was fantastic, the best he'd ever had. He had it by the bucketful, it nearly sent him mad. But it made him feel at ease in a funny sort of way. He was always cracking jokes and he had a lot to say. And the people came from near and far and showered Phil with money just to get a taste of his golden good time honey. There were lawyers, there were brickies, all types of odds and sods, queuing up for Phil's ambrosia, the nectar of the gods. He acquired fame and fortune as apiarist of the year, yet the secret to the honey was very much unclear. No one else could match it, they just couldn't pass the test, and Phil McHugh was happy because he knew he was the best. But then came the afternoon that turned Phil's life around. His Caucasian killer crosses were nowhere to be found. He searched the hills for weeks, he went off the beaten track, but much to his despair, his bees did not come back. So he bred another line like the ones he'd bred before, but the honey was bland. He didn't like it anymore. And everyone agreed that they didn't like it much. It seems the king of golden honey had lost his Midas touch. Now, every apiarist knows that the secret to good honey is what you feed the bees. Yeah, that's what makes the money. And the African killer cross and Big Phil's special breed had given them great power and tremendous bloody speed. They could fly 300 miles from Tamworth to the coast. And over there, they found the flowers that they really liked the most. On a hidden hippie commune, nestled near some trees, was a crop of marijuana that attracted Big Phil's bees. And the secret of the honey was the cannabis connection, but when it disappeared, the bees lost all direction. It seems the cops, they found the crop and they burned it to the ground, and that's why Big Phil's bees were nowhere to be found. He's still searching for the secret, though he's nearly lost all hope. While his Caucasian killer crosses, they're out looking for some dope.

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2: Charlie was a chicken, Dudley was a duck, Dudley was a quacker, Charlie loved to cluck. Now, while the chicken's name was Charlie, Dudley called him Chuck, and when Chuck and Dad got on the suds, they really ran amok. Their favourite drinks were Freddy Fudpuckers. Remember them? Yeah. They said it helped them talk to Sheila's, Galliano, orange juice, and a huge whack of tequila. Now, ducks and chickens don't have lips. They use straws because they're both suckers. Dad a sucking quacker and Chuck a sucking clucker. So they'd sip and suck and quack and cluck while eating cheese and crackers, and the tourists came from around the world to see the cluck and quacker. Sucking Freddy Fudpuckers, if the tourists were in luck, Chuck would take off Foghorn Leghorn while Dud did Daffy Duck. You're despicable. And once or twice a year, with off their bill and beak, full of Freddy Fudpuckers, Chuck and Dud would streak. Now, ducks and chickens don't wear clothes, they use feathers as their cover, so for Chuck and Dud to streak, well, they had to pluck each other. Oh, Dud would quack right up as Charlie Cockledoodle Dude running round the duck and fowl, clucking, quacking the nude. Now, there ain't no more to tell, that's the tale of Dud and Chuck.

0: It's time once again to take a walk back in history as we present On This Day, a tabloid of people, places and events from today and yesteryear, and is produced by Cliff Wolstenholm in the studios of 101.3.
1: On this day, May the 22nd, in 1856, the first Parliament was formally opened. 1880, the New South Wales Lawn Bowling Association was formed. And in 1891, Thomas Edison presented the first motion picture show to members of the US National Federation of Women's Clubs. 1892, toothpaste tube was invented. 1975, the white-ruled African nation of Rhodesia was expelled from Olympic competition because of its racial policies. And 2008, Charlie Booth, Stall Gift winner and inventor of the starting block, died aged 104. Our birthdays today: 1813, Richard Wagner, German composer. 1907, Sir Laurence Olivier, British actor. 1947, George Best, Northern Ireland soccer star. 1954, Ivor Davies, Australian singer with Ice House. 1957, Gary Sweet, Australian actor. And also born on this day was Charles Aznavour, a French singer, and Peter Nero, pianist. And our hits of the day: 1948, You Can't Be True, Dear, with Ken Griffin. 1961, Mother-in-Law, with Ernie K. Doe. 1965, Ticket to Ride with the Beatles. Also in 1965, The Last Time with the Rolling Stones. And 1976, Silly Love Songs with Wings. And our trivia today: in Minnesota, it is illegal to cross straight lines with a duck on your head. And this has been Elaine Craven with On This Day for 101.3 FM.

G'day, Slim Dusty fans. Like many of my Australian bush poetry mates, I can honestly say that the passing of Slim Dusty is a blow to us all. He led that band of Australian balladeers who brought to life many of the great poets of yesteryear, as well as introducing Australia to the new breed of bush poets and songwriters from all across this great country of ours. Believe me, I'm no singer, but my barbecue repertoire always begins with the first two songs I ever learnt to play on my old guitar, Lights on the Hill and The Pub with No Beer. Although I only had the opportunity to perform on the same bill as Slim a couple of times in my career, in 1995 at Winton, I was honoured to have Slim present me with the Spirit of Matilda Poetry Award, held in conjunction with the 100-year anniversary of Waltzing Matilda. We all have our special memory of the legend, and I guess that was mine. This tribute is dedicated to all the campfire crooners around Australia. Slim Dusty, you done us proud. It was the biggest disappointment when I heard that Slim was gone. The saddle boy joined Lawson's ghost, and now they're moving on. He led a drover's life. They say rough riders never cry. Well, fair dinkum, they just lost it when old Rusty said goodbye. A fire of Gidgee coal burns somewhere up in Queensland still. A truckie gets the highway blues when lights are on the hill. While down the track from Charleville on the road to Gundagai, I reckon Huey's grief will tumble down hard next July. The poor old Cunnamulla fella's sobbing in his ute, and the ringer from the top end is drinking from a wobbly boot. Duncan's there, and Trumby, with the whiskey blues, I fear. I even heard Three Rivers Pub is running out of beer. When the beat of the government stroke was off, our Slim was singing bold to tell us, like a friend indeed, our country's being sold. That Ned Kelly was a gentleman, and old Gilbert did no wrong, and Kelly's poor offside and now deserved a special song. He played the old-time country halls for the independent bloke. His travelling country band rolled good tobacco in every smoke. He gave the man from Snowy River one more rousing ride and revived a country mile as the dying stockman died. Now the man from up the Never Nevers telling Namajira that the boy from up the Nulla Nulla Road is getting nearer. They'll say g'day, g'day real soon and climb behind the wheel of that interstater rolling on out west to Camelwheel. God's own singer of songs has left with so many ballads to play. Leaving him out in the long yard is a solemn occasion today. The angel's there from Goulburn Hill with his bloody bonzer mates as the Indian Pacific on the road to heaven waits. Now, when the moon across the bushland hits the Birdsville track and the spirit of Australia's looking forward, looking back, he did no wrong in his mother's eye, and his fans will cry out loud, "You were the boss who steadied the lead, Slim. You done us proud."

trouble and the mother boy. 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A line from you would cheer her up and make her old heart glad. She'd know you've not forgotten her. Drop her a line, my lad. 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She's praying for you every day. No word from you she's had. A message now would make her smile. Go on, drop her a line, my lad. 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No one her place can take. 'Twill be too late when she's gone. Write just for her sweet sake. She'll take you to her warm heart still if you've gone to the bad. Don't be ashamed to call her name. 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

I'm not a proper greenie. I still burn wood for heat. Wood that's dead and fallen down, green trees I won't deplete. I scour the paddocks round my town amidst the brush and fern to find some wood and cut it up and take it home to burn. But bushmen saws and axes have proven such a bore that I've gone and bought a chainsaw from my local store. Now is the winter of my discontent. That bloody saw of mine must have been in Shakespeare's mind when he penned that line. I'm not a man of violence. I'm rarely known to curse. Now and then I'll use one to illustrate a verse. I'm a quiet man, a gentle man, forever seeking peace. But lately, violence in my soul is fighting for release. As an instrument of torture, the chainsaw's pretty good, but it's pretty bloody useless when it comes to cutting wood. There you go. I'm swearing. That's not like me at all. My parents used to caution me that bad words lead to fall.

I recall my mother warning me when I was just a lad that swearing's really wicked. That's right, said my dad, naughty little curse words such as dash and blow lead you on to worse words and take you down below. In hindsight now, I understand why my folk rarely swore. They never had to use a two-stroke motor bloody saw. By non-operating chainsaws they were not tormented. The stinking, rotten, mongrel things hadn't been invented. They were not frustrated when the bastard wouldn't start or wouldn't cut or threw its chain. No, swearing is an art perfected by the chainsaw user out there in the mulga, inventing brand new phrases, both profane and vulgar. Oh, they won't start the chainsaw, on that point I agree, but they lift the art of swearing to the very nth degree. Bullockies and shearers, stevedores and boozers, they're just ordinary swearers compared to chainsaw users. I've developed such a hatred for everyone connected with chainsaw manufacture, and even those suspected of adding to the torture of chainsaw-using folk who suffer from their failure, I tell you, it's no joke. But I am going to be revenged. My demonic plan is to become a chainsaw massacrer, to dismember every man from the one who first invented it, whoever that might be, and finish with that mongrel bastard who sold mine to me. What joy! What retribution! All that blood and gore! Armless, legless, headless corpses strewn around the floor. But that lovely vision in my mind is rudely blown apart. I can't be a chainsaw massacrer. The bloody thing won't start.

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No one's touched a Gibson since the old man died. 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

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The thing that struck me most were the iron baby cots still standing there to mark some lonely little plots.

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Then I found an iron rose leaf lying there on the ground. The stem was broken off, it was pitted, bent and brown. I couldn't find its place, so I dusted off the dirt and put it for safekeeping in the pocket of my shirt.

just off the beaten track. 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

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It was quite a hairy upbringing for me. 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The sweat dribbles down me and hangs off the end, then drops off and I never see it again. My wish was to travel and go see some sights. My wishes came true in the shower one night. Drugged on Rexona, I'd given up hope. When I found myself stuck in some palm olive soap. The fellow I grew on looked down where I lay. Dug me out with his finger and flicked me away. I flew through the air and I flew with a smile. Then spent the next month or so stuck to a tile. I got squirted off and I slowly slid down. With the straights and the curlies, the blacks and the browns. We met round the plug and restricted the flow. Till we were pushed in by somebody's big toe. Singing to-rely-o-rely-ality. Singing to-rely-o-rely-ay. Singing to-rely-o-rely-ality. We're all bound for Botany Bay.

G'day, Slim Dusty fans. Like many of my Australian bush poetry mates, I can honestly say that the passing of Slim Dusty is a blow to us all. He led that band of Australian balladeers who brought to life many of the great poets of yesteryear, as well as introducing Australia to the new breed of bush poets and songwriters from all across this great country of ours. Believe me, I'm no singer, but my barbecue repertoire always begins with the first two songs I ever learnt to play on my old guitar, Lights on the Hill and The Pub with No Beer. Although I only had the opportunity to perform on the same bill as Slim a couple of times in my career, in 1995 at Winton, I was honoured to have Slim present me with the Spirit of Matilda Poetry Award, held in conjunction with the 100-year anniversary of Waltzing Matilda. We all have our special memory of the legend, and I guess that was mine. This tribute is dedicated to all the campfire crooners around Australia. Slim Dusty, you done us proud. It was the biggest disappointment when I heard that Slim was gone. The saddle boy joined Lawson's ghost, and now they're moving on. He led a drover's life. They say rough riders never cry. Well, fair dinkum, they just lost it when old Rusty said goodbye. A fire of Gidgee coal burns somewhere up in Queensland still. A truckie gets the highway blues when lights are on the hill. While down the track from Charleville on the road to Gundagai, I reckon Huey's grief will tumble down hard next July. The poor old Cunnamulla fella's sobbing in his ute, and the ringer from the top end is drinking from a wobbly boot. Duncan's there, and Trumby, with the whiskey blues, I fear. I even heard Three Rivers Pub is running out of beer. When the beat of the government stroke was off, our Slim was singing bold, to tell us like a friend indeed our country's being sold. That Ned Kelly was a gentleman, and old Gilbert did no wrong, and Kelly's poor offside and now deserved a special song. He played the old-time country halls for the independent bloke. His travelling country band rolled good tobacco in every smoke. He gave the man from Snowy River one more rousing ride and revived a country mile as the dying stockman died. Now the man from up the Never Nevers telling Namajira that the boy from up the Nulla Nulla Road is getting nearer. They'll say g'day, g'day real soon and climb behind the wheel of that interstater rolling on out west to Camelwheel. God's own singer of songs has left with so many ballads to play. Leaving him out in the long yard is a solemn occasion today. The angel's there from Goulburn Hill with his bloody bonzer mates as the Indian Pacific on the road to heaven waits. Now, when the moon across the bushland hits the Birdsville track, and the spirit of Australia's looking forward, looking back. He did no wrong in his mother's eye, and his fans will cry out loud. You were the boss who steadied the lead. Slim, you done us proud.

It was the harshest crime to hit the station's books. Some dirty low-life scum had rustled Mrs. Johnson's chooks. The robber bagged the best of them and took the rest for luck. 47 leghorns, 15 bantams and a duck. The pride of all the district was Mrs. Johnson's flock, from her mighty leghorn roosters to a little bantam cock. We'll have to stick our best on this, screamed Senior Sergeant Kylie. So the call went out loud and clear for Stock Detective Riley. A slow-talking sort of casual bloke, but ruthless just the same. He was known by all as Roundup, and he knew how to play the game. He tracked a dozen Herefords from Tamworth out to Bourke, using nothing more than instinct and a passion for his work. And he busted up a rustling ring that spanned the eastern states without the aid of partners, just a few words from his mates. But if there ever was a case that forged his reputation, the homing pigeon hit spread his fame across the nation. The con man Kenny Carter was the master of the scam. For years it was his living, or in his words, bread and jam. By day he sold his pigeons to unsuspecting folk, and by night they'd all be home again, a money-making joke. So the bank of 50 pigeons, which he sold three times a week, Ken was loving life somewhere west of Scrubby Creek. The hideaway was secret, but with Riley on the trail, the boys back at the station knew they'd soon have Ken in jail. With a torch taped to his saddle, shot on upwards from his horse, Riley rode non-stop for 90 miles to track one pigeon's course. He cruised up to the hideaway with sort of nonchalance and flair. Carter met him at the door, hands up in the air. He stood there looking sheepish, pondering his fate. Then Riley asked the question, how you going, mate? I thought at first, the con man said, that you were young and green, but I've got to hand it to you. You're the best I've ever seen. And now it was again that everyone conceded to track down Mrs. Johnson's chooks. The roundup man was needed. Here we've got a problem. It was a voice that they all knew. Mrs. Johnson's chooks, though. Well, let's see what we can do. Now, a lesser stock detective may have headed for the scrub, but Riley's intuition took him straight down to the pub. His modus operandi, at first it seemed unclear, but then came the explanation. I just wouldn't mind a beer. He quietly quaffed a schooner as the boys fed him the facts. It was then that he decided on his method of attack. He rode to Mrs. Johnson's while the others drove behind, wondering just what it was that he hoped to find. He walked into the chook house, he had a look around, said, right, I'll take it all from here, thanks, boys. You head back to town. Now, they don't know what he saw, Riley wouldn't say. He just jumped up on his horse and swiftly rode away. 40 minutes later, he's at the Kelly place. The old man Kelly's standing there, broken teeth and crooked face. Riley walked towards him, he leaned across the gate, he looked up and down and said, how you going, mate? And as he asked the question, he noticed near some trees a single leghorn feather floating softly on the breeze. He looked long and hard at Kelly and said, now you just tell me straight where you may have chanced to be last night at 8:30. You see, I've got the feeling you might be the type of crook low enough to rustle old Mrs. Johnson's chooks. You don't have to do it, but if you show me where they are, I just may be convinced to put away this iron bar. Old Kelly mumbled something he couldn't do much more, then pointed out a shaky arm towards the grain shed door. Therein lay the missing birds, which soon were taken home, while Riley helped old Kelly pack his toothbrush and his comb. Mrs. Johnson was delighted to have back her missing flock, all her lovely leghorns and a little bantam cock, and she said to round up Riley, I truly thank the Lord, and the only thing for me to do is offer you a reward. Now, Riley wasn't bashful, so he thought he'd try his luck. Well, I tell you, Mrs. Johnson, I wouldn't mind the duck. Riley got his dinner and his reputation grew, but he never shared his secrets with the other boys in blue. Just how he solved his cases was a mystery to all. But if you start to steal in stock, well, you're bound to get a call. You'll see this bearded gentleman leaning on your gate. He'll look you up and down and ask, how you going, mate?

No History and No Heritage is a story of patriotism, what it is to be an Australian, and the proudness that we have of who we are and where we come from, and why we're a bit different from Europeans. No history, no heritage, that's what I heard her say. No history, no heritage, this eye to eye Sheila A. Europe is so old. We're privy to such things. We can brag of emperors and we can boast of kings. They come out here and they humour us and they treat us like we're kids. No history, no heritage, struth. I nearly flipped me lid. Has she not heard of human hovel, of Leichhardt, Sturt and Eyre? For blind determined courage, Marco Polo can't compare. They opened up this great country. They lost their lives and didn't care. It was them and many others who explored Australia fair. And what about our fighting men who have kept our country free? Kokoda, Vietnam and the Anzac boys upon Gallipoli. For six long generations they heard the bugle's call and walked away from home and farm prepared to give their all. And the boys that stood Eureka, though a motley little band, they helped free our hopes and dreams from beneath a tyrant's hand. Ned Kelly, Gilbert, Dunn and Hall, yeah, although a rebel breed, they helped forge this nation's spirit. Of that we're all agreed. Our sporting greats have led the world on oval and in ring. Our scientific heroes, their praises I can sing. Hargraves, Mawson, Keller, the list goes on and on. I could write and write forever. There's no finish to this song. So if you want history, and if you want heritage, though we must be careful not to brag, next time you get a chance, lady, take a good look at our flag.

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0: Oh, Patsy, look at yourself. 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
1: Huh. Well, let me tell you something, Tommy. Considering everything I went through today, I look like a movie star.
0: Oh, yeah. Dame Edna.
1: Thank you.
0: Besides that, all of our kids took after your side of the family anyway.
1: Oh, they did, huh? What about the one that's bald?
0: Oh, yeah. Well, I guess you might say they took after me there.

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0: Willie Watson there with the Gallows Pole. It's dark, that one. And we also Johnny Weston with Rolling Dust. Marty Robbins with Streets of Laredo. Lester Flatt and Earl Scruggs, The Ballad of Jed Clampett. What a great show that was. Old Granny sitting up in the back of the truck on a rocking chair. We had 18 Wheeler. Alabama, Roll On, and we had Gene Pitney with The Man Who Shot Liberty Valance. Welcome to this Friday edition of Drive Time.
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7: A banana-coloured woman in an orange Cadillac in a pea-green suit in a pocket full of $100 bills. 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I don't need much. 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

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And you don't know how good that would make me feel. That's all I need. 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

0: Sometimes you find out a tune that's better than the original, and that's one of them, in my opinion. That's the Ghost Hounds there with Devil Woman. Most people would know that song by Cliff Richard. And before that was the Steel Drivers with Hear the Willow Cry. We had Hank Williams III with Moonshiner's Life, Hindi Zara with The Moon Is Full, and Andre Williams with That's All I Need.
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Bit of a novelty track there for you, Stephen Aboard, with Giggle Eyed, Goggle Eyed Goo. And before that, we had the Tune Rockers with Green Mosquito.

0: Senator Price has denied she agreed with the podcaster, saying her concerns are not about race. Angus Taylor says the Liberal Party needs to branch out to such platforms.
1: She didn't agree with the 700-word question.
2: Was it appropriate that she was on the podcast at all?
1: You know, we have to talk to all Australians, whether we agree with them or not.
0: A new review has found the Defence Department is not well placed to extend the life of submarines. Lewis Donaldson reports.
3: The Australian National Audit Office released the report into the Life of Type Extension Plan for the Navy's Collins-class submarines, which would get an extra decade of service before AUKUS nuclear submarines arrive. The existing submarines were built in the 1980s and were due to retire this year, but the plan changed after the Morrison government cancelled the $90 billion French submarine program before announcing AUKUS. The report found the upgrades would take submarines out of service and would leave a crucial capability gap and would risk delays.
0: The Trump administration says the likelihood of a peaceful agreement with Cuba is not high, with reports the US is pushing for regime change. This week, former President Raul Castro was indicted on murder charges dating back to the alleged killing of US nationals in 1996. It's a move being welcomed by Cuban Americans. Secretary of State Marco Rubio says Washington is waiting for a change of heart in negotiations with Cuba.
4: The president's preference is always a negotiated agreement that's peaceful. That's always our preference. That remains our preference with Cuba. I'm just being honest with you. You know, the likelihood of that happening, given who we're dealing with right now, is not high. But if they have a change of heart, you know, we're here. And in the meantime, we'll keep doing what we need to do.
0: $14.6 million in federal funding has been committed for diabetes research in Victoria. The Australian Centre for Accelerating Diabetes Innovations says it's one of the biggest investments in research and will go towards reducing the impact on people, families, communities and health systems. The 10-year collaboration agreement will work towards the latest treatments and breakthroughs. The Long Walk Naam is underway in Melbourne today, an event bringing people together to stand in solidarity with Aboriginal and Torres Strait Islander communities. The Walk to the G is inspired by AFL great Michael Long's walk to Canberra in 2004. Yorta Yorta man, singer-songwriter and didgeridoo player Scott Darlow is one of the performers to take centre stage. And top-rating US talk show host Stephen Colbert has presented his final show.
5: No, we were lucky enough to be here for the last 11 years. Yes. All right, that was...
6: Can't take this for granted.
0: The show has been critical of President Donald Trump in recent years. The axing was announced last year while parent company Paramount was seeking the Trump administration's approval for a media merger. To sport now and in the NRL, the Bulldogs will welcome back Jacob Carraz for tonight's clash against the Melbourne Storm. The Bulldogs are experiencing their worst losing streak since the 2022 season. Both sides are without key playmakers due to origin duties.
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9: It's a lovely day here in Wangaratta, 17.3 degrees, not a lot of wind. So when in the sunshine, it's quite nice. We're expecting a top of 18. Now, tomorrow, Saturday, mostly cloudy, 3 to 18 degrees. Sunday, a possible shower, 6 to 18. Then it's looking like Monday, Tuesday, Wednesday, even into Thursday and Friday, we might be having rain all 5 days. Not a lot, I don't know, but they're telling us Monday possibly 1 to 5 mil, Tuesday possibly 5 to 10, Wednesday possibly 1 to 5, Thursday also possibly 1 to 5. So let's hold our, keep our fingers crossed that we get that rain. It'd be nice to have five or six days in a row of rain. I can't remember the last time we've had that here in Wang. Anyway, that is your news and weather for this hour.
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There's only rap on the radio, and the tape machine is broke.

0: Savoy Brown Blues Band there with 6 Days on the Road. And before that we had Stephen the Seagulls with Freestyler, it's a Lurg Hillbilly. We had Tallulah Tarantula and the Silly Strings. I bet that's not her real name. Ballad of Hollis Brown, which was written by Bob Dylan. And we also had Fog on the Highway by Chris Farlow from the blues album he made. And Long Time Gone by the Dead South.
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5: 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Open late, deals so good they should be illegal. 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

0: pulp with babies. Before that, we had The Cult with Wildflower. Anthony Tanais, who's an Aussie country and western singer with his version of Tequila Sunrise. We had Ed Cooper from The Saints and The Laughing Clowns with The Way I Made You Feel. 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

0: The lovely ones there with Surf Rider 15. That's from the soundtrack of that great Tarantino movie, Pulp Fiction. And before that, we had The Cruel Sea with Black Stick Cheetah. They were an Aussie band in the 70s, led by a couple of English sisters. I can't remember their surname now, but they were very good. That song was called Rock and Roll Woman. And we had Flogging Molly, If Ever I Leave This World Alive. And also White Buffalo with BB guns and dirt bikes.
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0: 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Following that will be David Horsfall and his Vinyl Graveyard. So stay tuned for both of those shows. 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

Bonsoir, mademoiselle.

0: The Angels there with My Soul. And prior to that, we had Cold Chisel with Cheap Wine and the Easy Beats from the 1960s with Sorry.
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0: Well, the time now is 26 minutes past five. 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I'll be back on Tuesday between 2 and 4. 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
3: Good afternoon from Ian on the Sports Show, and I'd like to welcome Nat, and we've got a special guest with us. So Nat's joining us.
4: Yes, thanks Ian, thanks for having me on the show, and we have a special guest here in former pace bowler in the WDC cricket, Justin Kelly. Welcome, Kelly.
3: And also Wangaratta Rovers footballer and Guida footballer.
5: Thanks, yes. Ian, for that. Yeah.
3: Yes, so Justin... We'll just recap last Saturday at the Albury Sports Ground, a very exciting game that you witnessed. And like Rovers were in front for nearly all the game, but Albury got the lead, and in the end, Rovers snatched it back at the last minute.
6: Rovers were fairly good for sort of two and a half quarters, sort of just had that break on Albury for, you know, for definitely the first half, and looked like they were just sort of two or three goals in front and doing it comfortably. But then about sort of late in the third quarter, Albury sort of strung together a couple of goals in a row, and then certainly come out firing in the last quarter and just sort of pegged Rovers back bit by bit. Elliot Powell turned back the clock and played quite well, pretty instrumental down forward as well and around the ball. And, yeah, they somehow Albury got in front with about a minute to go. And then it come down. Dylan Wilson had a shot at goal and kicked a point. And then the kick out come back out sort of on the grandstand side of the ground and sort of fumbled over the boundary line, and it come back in on the boundary throwing, and Rovers sort of got a handball out the back, and
4: Davey Allison did the rest.
6: I think young Lewis handballed to Allison and then yeah, he kicked it from
4: the captain's
6: sort of 30,
4: goal from 30 about
6: out.
4: 30 odd metres
6: there. So and then it went back to the centre and Rovers got a free, and then the siren went. So, yeah.
3: Yeah, it was a terrific day's football, and we saw the thirds. Albury won by a point, which must have been a terrific finish. And then in the reserves, the Tigers won by was 7 points.
6: I think it was seven points.
3: Yeah, so it was very exciting games, and in the end, the Rovers, they won the A-grade netball as well, their first win. We've got to give them
6: win, yeah.
3: Credit.
6: They were pretty happy, the A-grade girls and the netballs in general.
3: Yeah, so...
6: And Albury thirds look like a fairly good side, apparently, so...
4: They are, apparently. They've got quite a few in the interleague.
6: Yeah, I didn't see that.
4: Yeah. Justin, so. The guys from the O&M that were playing that day, Max Byrne from Albury and Jack Gaynor... they're both very good players. And from the Rovers, we've got Will Christie, Alice McCarthy, and Jace McQuaid's been in great form.
6: Yeah, so little Jake Gaynor, he's just not much of him, but, gee, he gets a lot of the footy.
4: And he does something with it.
6: Yeah, yeah. No, he's been a good player for quite a while now. And
4: Co-captain coaches the thirds too.
6: Yeah, no, he's a very good player. Young... Max Byrne, is it?
4: Yes,
6: he was a pretty good handy rep cricketer as well. Mm. Natty played a bit against my son 4 or 5 years back. It's good. That's quite a young O&M side, isn't it? Due to some unavailability for sort of injuries.
4: As expected.
6: So that happens from year to year. Yeah. But it's a good...
4: And McCarthy from the Rovers.
6: Yeah, well, he gets his chance. Very good ball handler, Alex. Mm. Yeah, doesn't fumble, uses the ball
4: one
6: very well.
4: Player, yeah.
6: Yep. So he'll be good. And Jace is sort of just probably one of the better spoilers in the ovens and Murray. And
4: now,
6: you know,
4: McCarthy's named on the back flank. I wouldn't be surprised if he's on the half forward flank.
6: Yeah, I would imagine he'd be up forward, I'd imagine. Yeah. So.
3: Well, I'll just go through some of the players that are unavailable due to injury or the VFL or in Simon Curtis's case, he's out suspended for three matches. But Jackson East from Myrtleford playing at VFL with GWS.
6: Yep.
3: And we've got North Albury's Julian Hayes. He suffered a bad injury last week at Yarrawonga, and I understand that he'll be out for a number of weeks, Nat.
4: Yeah, probably looking probably about 10 weeks, maybe.
3: An internal injury and a collision.
4: Yeah, we wish him well, too.
3: Yeah, we do.
4: He's a very
3: yeah.
4: good player, and unfortunately he suffered some nasty injuries over the last few years. So I remember
6: North Albury can't afford to lose a player of his calibre.
3: And James Pope, he's been out injured. He wouldn't have been considered for selection.
4: No, he'd be probably back in another couple of weeks.
3: Yeah. Yep.
4: You know he drives the pipe mid-bill?
3: Yeah.
6: All right.
3: Yeah. Will Reinhold from Yarrawonga, he's only played a couple of games, but he's playing VFL.
4: Yeah, with Carlton. Right.
3: Yep.
6: Right. Yep.
3: Yeah, so from...
4: Xavier Laverty is another one. That's,
3: yeah, that's right.
4: He's at Collingwood.
3: Collingwood. And Cam Barrett from Wang, who played very well last week, he's got something else on.
4: Yeah, his
6: father-in-law... He's been in pretty good form, hasn't he?
4: Yeah, he has. And his father-in-law told me a few weeks ago he's going to... He's already booked to run a marathon in Noosa. I think I'd rather play football than run a marathon in Noosa.
6: Is that during the footy season, is it?
4: Yeah, we're doing the interleague.
6: Oh, for this week?
4: Yeah.
6: Oh, gee.
3: Yep, so I had him down as unavailable. And two players from Coal Rutherglen in Will Chandler and Cody Shutt are both injured.
4: Yeah. And McCarthy, who played well last year, he pulled out last week. He had gastro, I believe, and so they'd be unavailable.
3: So he's that's been, around 10 players.
4: Yeah, he's been playing really good football. We saw him recently and he had over 30-odd touches.
6: Yeah.
3: Mm. Yeah, so I'm going to say that I think the strength of this R&M side is the big man department with Riley Smith, who's from Myrtleford, leading our OakFM Player of the Year Award. He was outstanding last week against Coal Rutherglen. And Will Christie's been a terrific player for Rovers. I think those two... along with Tim Osteroff from Lavington. We saw him last week kick five goals, and I think he'd be a pretty handy player on the bench. And Carlin Bradkey from Coal Rutherglen, he's been down a little bit. I think if he plays centre forward in the interleague, that'll help him a lot.
4: Well, when I've seen Carlin, he's had two guys on him. And quite often, instead of kicking it to the spare man, they tend to kick it to him. And the same thing with Garoni. I saw him against Morrison, when they played the first game against Wodonga, he was dynamic in the first half.
6: Yep.
4: And so too was Garoni.
6: I'd imagine Smith will do the bulk of the ruck work and Will probably spend a fair chunk of the game down deep in the forward line, I'd imagine.
4: I wouldn't be surprised if Will starts at full forward.
6: Yep.
4: Smith in the ruck and the other guy... The Rooster probably centre-half forward or Brackley centre-half forward. No, one of them in the pocket, one centre-half forward. I'd say Nick Brasher will probably be on the bench and he can play both ends of the ground. That's my opinion.
3: Yeah, that's how we're just looking at the team. The defence looks pretty strong with Morrison and McQuaid, two of the best defenders in the ovens. And Murray, you're like Charlie's been playing very well for Wodonga and Jace's really good form for Rovers.
6: For sure, yep.
4: I've seen... Bailey Formfeld in the first game against Wodonga Raiders. He was good, missed more goals than he kicked, but still kicked four. But in the other games I've seen him play, he's been a bit on the quiet side, and I was surprised that Zach Fraser didn't make the team.
3: Yeah, well, he's a very talented
6: kicker. Bailey always seems to play well in big games.
4: He does,
6: he'll sort of get up.
4: He'll get up,
6: imagine,
4: for sure,
6: Yep. But he spent a bit of time up in Darwin, did he, last summer?
3: He did,
4: He played a pint with our good friend... brother, Mike Wiley.
3: Mark Wiley. And also a couple of the Wodonga players in Jorgensen and Spiteri played up there as well.
4: I thought Spiteri didn't make the squad. I thought he might have caused a few problems up forward.
6: Well, he's been in good form too, hadn't he?
4: Another player that's been really in good form, Ashton McPherson. I saw him against Yarrawonga. He's been...
6: Young Maraca.
4: Yeah.
6: He's been playing well too.
4: Alex Bennett, he's a lockdown defender. We saw him last week against Wangaratta. He played on grey. He doesn't get a heap of touches like Charlie Morrison does. That's John
6: Todd checking.
4: Yeah.
6: Yep.
4: Yeah. John Lamont's godson, Charlie Morrison, is an assistant coach and known full back, but I wouldn't be surprised if he's centre half back and Jace McQuaid full back. Jace has become a very offensive half back. A couple of times now, rather than a lockdown defender.
6: He's sort of got to develop that into his game a bit, for sure.
3: Yeah. So, Justin, you're going to head to Bendigo tomorrow morning.
6: Heading over there, yeah, so we'll be there for the under-18 games.
3: Yep, that starts at midday.
6: Midday, yeah.
4: Coached by a former Robo and Coral Rattle Glen stalwart in Ben Tallarico.
6: Yep, that's right, yep. So that'll be good to catch up with Ben over there. I'm sure his dad, Ennio, is probably helping out on the bench as one of the trainers. So. Yes.
4: Yep. Yeah, he was at Coral Rattle Glen the other week. Yeah. When we were there against Yarrawonga.
3: And the netballs as well. We've got the three teams representing the O&M, the under-15s, under-17s and the open age team.
4: Yeah, yep. I think Kelly Keane and Jodie House are coaching.
6: They're the senior coaches for sure.
4: And our good friend Maddie Allen's in that team, Gambo.
3: Yarrawonga, she's been on the sports show a couple of times.
4: Yeah,
3: so
4: along with Mrs Muldoon.
3: Yeah, that's right. Yeah, so...
4: In the under-18s, that's a very interesting squad that they've named. The back line, Jed Marek from the Rovers.
6: Yep.
4: Nick Morrison from Warby and Riley Griffiths from Lavington. Andre Jakes from Yarrawonga, very good young player. Harry Goonan from Lavington and Jaden Forge. We've seen him a few times in the seniors at Coral Rattle Glen. He wears Omo's old number.
6: Yep.
4: So he's a good half-back. Harrison Westmoreland. From North Horby, kicked a couple of goals, including the goal of the year, according to him, in his recent game.
6: Right.
4: Doesn't lack confidence. Will Harrington from North Horby and Max Collins from Wodonga. Blake Morgan from Horby on the half-forward line. Reese Finnemore from Raiders, who's played senior football, and Jesse Quaid from Horby. Sam Trembar from Yarrawonga is a very impressive young player. Gambo, I think he's playing bushes at the moment.
6: Right.
4: And I wouldn't be surprised if he ends up playing seniors from Yarra. Riley O'Sullivan, famous name from Warby.
6: Yep, for sure.
4: And Brandon Parkin from Yarra, from Wodonga. Callum Moffat from Raiders. There used to be a Moffat that played in the seniors a few years back. Zachary Harris from the Raiders. And young Ball from Wangaratta. Joy Eckhart from North Warby. Ashton Schultz from North Warby. Joy Sneddon from Yarrawonga. And Eli Saunders from Rovers. Do you know much about him?
7: No, I don't know a lot about him.
4: It's not Greg's grandson? Or...
7: No, I'm not too sure. Yeah.
4: Yeah. So there's no one from Murdoford, I don't notice.
3: No, so how many emergencies have they announced for the under-18?
4: None to my knowledge, for interchange.
3: Okay, so in the senior squad, we'll just go through the emergencies, the players who might come into the team at the last minute, because one of them... is
4: Tom Forrest from Corowa.
3: Yeah, which I thought he might have got him
4: down. I wouldn't be surprised if he starts off in the team, depending on he's played at Swans recently.
7: He's been in good form the last...
4: Well, when I've seen him play, I thought he'd be one of the first ones picked.
6: Yeah.
4: It's a good intercept mark. And
7: he had a year of Rovers thirds when
4: they were in
7: out of the comp,
4: The mother's on the board and the father... I think he was involved coaching the seconds at one stage, Greg Forrest, good footballer. Ty Quaid from Morbid, you saw him last week, kicking a nice goal from about 50.
7: Yep. No, he'll be a handy fill-in if he's has to.
4: He was captain of his school team, Xavier, there recently.
7: Oh, yep.
4: Young Cribbs, Harvey Cribbs from Wodonga Raiders. He's the co-captain of the Raiders with Nick Brasher, who's in the team.
7: His dad's Wally Cribbs, ex-Wangaratta.
4: Yeah, bowler at Rovers.
7: Yep.
4: Good cricketer.
7: Was a handy cricketer, left-arm bowler in his day.
4: Yeah.
7: Yep.
4: Yeah, I know. We was it Rovers or United? Rovers. Yeah.
3: Anyway, there's two more on the
4: emergency. James Rajalas from Wodonga Raiders.
3: He's a new recruit this year for them.
4: Yeah, he likes to have a few running bounces, kick the odd goal. And Jack Elliott from Yarrawonga, I've seen him four times this year.
7: Oh, yep.
3: Big ruckman, he's...
7: Yeah. Oh, right.
4: He doesn't come opposite to you. He comes... from the line.
7: Right, eh?
4: Yeah. And,
7: side on, sort of.
4: Yeah, and against Coral Rattle Glen, I thought he would have marked the ball a couple of times and he decided to punch it out.
7: Mm-hmm.
4: And a lot of his hit-outs are good, but there was a few that didn't go to advantage.
3: Yeah, I think in the big man department, that you've got the really on-form players in Will Christie and Riley Smith. And like in the forward line, you've got those options, and I think that's where the O&M can trouble Bendigo. I don't know a lot about their defenders or their big men, but I'm sure on ballers will be pretty evenly matched. But
4: They've got McPherson from Kangaroo Flat in the ruck. They've got a guy, Michael Hartley, who played as Essendon, I think, is from Castlemaine. He's been named at full forward, and Fergus Green on the wing. He's the captain.
7: He's the leading goal kicker, I think, Fergus Green.
3: Is he? Is he?
4: Yeah. He's been named he's on the wing from Sandhurst.
7: Player,
4: He's played with your club, Hawthorn.
3: He did, yep. He was. He had a fairly good stint at one stage. But
4: yeah, he'd be wearing the number six, Guernsey.
7: Yep.
3: Well, you're pretty good, Nat, if you can anticipate what numbers they're wearing.
4: Oh, I know.
3: Oh, you don't know a lot about inside information. Gee, that's pretty good. Yeah, that's
4: Now, surprise, surprise, there's a few guys from Omo's club, Golden Square. And Omo and Henricks have picked
7: Bendigo, have they?
4: Bendigo to win by at least three goals.
7: Great.
4: Okay. Comment was made, too many of the good players from the O&M are unavailable.
3: Well, yeah, but how many of the better players? Like, I still think the O&M can take advantage of the fact those bigger blokes, if they work well together and we get the ball down there. I'm talking about
4: training at Strafford Day tonight.
3: Yeah,
4: and the other thing, too, is one of the good players from the Storm is being picked to play for Werribee, and he was in the Interleague squad, and that's young Kegren.
7: All right.
4: Yeah, he'd be the Fousens player, Kegren, the Fousens player at Werribee.
3: Yeah, well, that's...
4: And he's a good player. He's been averaging 26.6 perceptions a game and 7 marks a game, so that's a big loss out of the Bendigo League team.
3: Well, you'd think so, because... they'd have that players are unavailable, and they probably had a few injuries as well from games, so that's the way it is.
4: It sorts itself out. Doesn't want to play, but that's when I spoke with Jeff Andrews off the air the other week. Got 2 arms, 2 legs. And
7: they've been a fairly strong country league for a long time, Bendigo.
3: They want to be in the top five. And
4: last time they played was in 1997. And David Johnson from the Weekly Times has done a very good article there.
3: Yeah, so just letting listeners know that tomorrow afternoon from 1 o'clock we'll be broadcasting from North Wangaratta. The pre-match will be the same as usual, just we won't have any O&M club previews. But we will be starting our O&K broadcast at 2 o'clock. The Ovens and Murray versus Bendigo game will be starting at 2:20, so... We'll just have the O&K game will be nearly the quarter time by the time they get going. And so we're looking forward to getting scores. It'd be great, Justin, to have you down there. And you must be looking forward to catching up with a few people you know.
7: Yeah, no, it will be good to. Peter Watson's the treasurer over at Sandhurst. Yeah,
4: very good cricket.
7: Who will host their home grounds at the QEO. So we'll certainly be catching
4: up with
7: him.
4: Who they share it with?
7: South Bendigo used to be there, but they're now at the Kennington.

0: ground. So Sandhurst have got it on their own now. So
1: yeah. Now, Brendan Hartney, very passionate Bendigo person, inducted into Hall of Fame recently. He's picked his best players from the Bendigo League. And on the wing, there's a guy that's played multiple games there with the Rovers in Ricky Markley.
0: And, Rick?
1: Northern United.
0: When the Bendigo League beat Ovens and Murray up at Lavington, I think, I'm pretty sure Rick got best on ground that day for Bendigo.
2: Yeah.
0: So he's certainly made a lasting impression on a lot of the players, because there's certainly some country legends in both those
2: Yeah, he'd be one of the few that's played in both leagues. I don't remember too many.
1: Peter Tyack played at Wodonga. Yeah, he was a little fella, smaller than me.
2: Yeah.
1: And he's
0: Matty Allen was over there. He was at Northern United with Rick at the same time.
2: Yeah.
1: Yeah, the back line is, Des English. He was a very good player at Carlton.
0: Kenny Cousins was another one. Kenny was at Benalla.
1: I think that's his son playing that.
0: Joe Cousins, ex-Hawthorn.
1: Yeah. Tony Barnes was on the back flank. Mick Lenehan, half forward. Gavin Exel, half forward.
0: Yep.
1: Ron Best, the full forward, as expected. Stephen Oliver in the forward pocket. Tony Southcombe, who Omo knew quite well, and Dean Strauch. They spent time at Golden Square, and Tony went to Northern United. And the interchange, Paul Starbuck from Castlemaine, and Darren Harris was an emergency.
0: Yeah, I didn't see that. He was ex-Golden Square.
1: Yep.
0: And Scott Williamson was another one who played at Golden Square when he was studying in Bendigo.
2: Oh, that's good, Justin. Yeah. Like, I just saw, didn't realise there was that many because...
0: I played over at Kennington one year.
2: Did you? Okay. Yeah, it would have been interesting playing in that comp.
0: Yeah, there was a few... Played against quite a number of those fellas against them. So
1: You played mainly seniors over there.
0: Yeah, Kennington was a pretty low, struggling club back then. A lot of students.
1: Yeah.
0: From the old Bendigo College played there. Yeah.
2: We'll go through the R&M side because we'll recognise some
1: Tossel,
2: names.
1: Picked it now. Brendan Clark, we had his son recently on the sports show from Yarrawonga. Rock Coeli and Dennis Andrell at full back. Mick Wilson off half back. Bernard Toohey, centre-half back, and Glenn Page, back flank. Mick Garvey, he played three or four games at Carlton.
0: Yep, good player.
1: Longer, yeah.
0: David Ex-Rutherglen Rutherglen originally.
1: He was, Rheon Garvey played at Rutherglen. David Greenhill from Wodonga and Peter Stevenson from Yarrawonga. Ben Doolan, half-forward from Albury. Tim Sanson, Lavington. Tim Scott, Albury. John Longmore, full forward from Coral Rutherglen, Neil Drake, the late Neil Drake in the forward pocket, and Ralphie Albers. But here's an interesting one. In the rucks, Roger Peters.
0: He always played well in rip footy, didn't he, Roger? Yep.
1: Robbie Walker and John Brunner.
0: Yep.
1: Interchange, Steve Murphy, whose son now believes at Raiders. Tony Pasquale, Simon Dean from Wangaratta.
0: Oh, yep.
1: And the emergencies, Anthony McTavish, North Albury. Brett Keir, Wangaratta, Mark Booth, Wang Rovers.
2: Yeah, so that's really good to be able to look through those names, and you recognise a lot of them. And like from the R&M's side that year, like unfortunately Neil Drake was tragically killed in a car accident in late 1985. And I think Roger Peters, he passed away recently.
1: He did.
2: Yeah, so there's two that are no longer with us from that R&M side. And like it's always
1: and
2: a hard
1: Dennis
2: time. Dennis
1: Andrell's father Jim also passed away recently, and his uncle Kevin, they're related to the Keogh brothers.
0: Oh yep, yep. I just thought of another. There's a couple of ex-Wang locals who played in Sandhurst's 1983 premiership in Cole Sesser and Andy Storer.
2: Oh, were they?
0: Yeah, they both played in the premiership.
1: And there's another one that played at Wangaratta that went to Eaglehawk, Jeff Scott.
0: Oh, yep.
1: Goal kicker in the 60s.
0: Yep.
2: Yeah.
1: And there's a guy by the name of Phil Nolan. He played in the Bendigo League at Echuca when they're talking about going back to Echuca.
0: Yeah, I've heard a few of those rumours.
1: Yeah,
0: as well.
1: That is on the cards, apparently. And, he was coached by Graham Arthur, who was at... Sandhurst before we went to Hawthorn. Then he came and he had a sports store in Echuca and he coached Echuca. Mm-hmm. And Phil went over to Tasmania and then he became a legend at Wangaratta.
2: Yeah, so anyway, that's great just going through those names there.
1: If you go through the game that was played in 1997, the last time they played, Davins Murray at three-quarter time were 11-14-80 in the Bendigo League, 16-5-101, and the O&M kicked 58-250 in the last quarter and kicked 19-16-130 to defeat Bendigo 19-7, 1-2-1. Now, some of the players...
0: Pretty high-scoring game.
2: Yeah.
1: Still dry from Laverton, kicked 5. Darren Harris, who's named as an emergency there in the Bendigo team, kicked 4 against his old team. He was coaching Raiders then. Ben Hollins, 2. Tim Sanson, 2. McGregor, the full forward from Wodonga that they picked up from Tasmania, 2. Darren Denneman, Mick Wilson, the late John Kingston, and Jeff Bruce, who played that Corribus and then Yarrawonga, well. I think.
0: Yep.
1: And then for the Bendigo League, D. Philo, 3, that's Derek Philo. He was the main goal kicker. And there's a
0: father of Brody.
2: Yep.
1: I think so. There's a Ness McLean, I think he played at Wodonga too. Is it Simon McLean, I think?
2: Yeah, so that's a really high-scoring game.
1: Yeah, but guess, have a look and see who was the best. Guy Ragone.
0: Oh, yep.
1: Paul Nugent. Ben Hollins. Stephen Ash. Neville Nugent. S. Headley, that'll be Stephen or Scott. Stephen.
2: Stephen was playing in the late 70s. It would have been probably
1: Scott.
0: Ross, it was Ross Headley, wouldn't it? No, yeah, I'm not sure on that one.
1: S. Headley.
0: Yes.
1: Crystal Dreyer, Darren Denneman, Darren Harris, and Derek Philo was named second best for Bendigo, but they also had a couple of Sextons, Ben and Michael, and Cranter in Dean Nolte.
2: Yeah, so look, it's a fascinating recap of that game, Justin, and we'll look forward to seeing how it goes tomorrow, the senior game, because we'll have a really good under-18s game as a build-up, and I'm sure the young fellas and the netballs, they're all looking forward to test each other out, but it's going to be really just, I think, a great contest tomorrow afternoon at the Bendigo.
0: Yeah, it will be. The QEO is usually in excellent condition. Big oval too, so... It'll be a good game for everyone.
1: On the bus trip from Bendigo that...
2: Yeah, well, all those details have never really been properly revealed.
1: Yeah.
2: Just leave that one to rest, Nat. It's a long time ago, Bobby
1: coached the O&M until 2000, and then he coached Yarrawonga to a flag in 2006. Neville Messina jointly coached Bendigo with Tony Kelly in 97. And they conceded that they were powerless to stop the O&M's late onslaught. Neville Messina, apparently he was in for the Wang coaching job there 1 year, but he missed out.
0: I think he was approached.
1: Yeah, he
0: coached,
1: was.
0: I think he coached Maryborough too to a Bendigo premiership.
1: And Neville Messina, I think, North Bendigo. And
0: I think it was Bendigo and Maryborough got a mention in that article.
2: Yep.
0: Talk about trying to get back into the Maryborough and District League.
2: Yeah, there are things like that happening now. That's
1: Mick Caruso's old club.
2: It is, yeah.
1: John Nicholls.
0: John Nicholls.
1: They're the two famous names to come out of Maryborough.
0: Yep, they are. Sure.
2: Yeah, well, Justin, it's been great having you in on the sports show, and we're really happy to have you in again in the future. But, have a good trip and to... Bendigo tomorrow and
0: text you through some of the better players tomorrow.
2: Yeah, thanks very much. Yeah.
1: Yeah. So hello to Mr. Watson for us.
0: We'll do.
1: But, cricket photo years gone by.
2: But just enjoy the day because it's going to be good for you to catch up with Peter and a few others that
0: watch the local O&M players and see how they all go.
2: We'll see just how they all combine as a team because there's no doubting the ability of the players. It's all about sometimes they've got to do those little things like punching the ball from behind and tackling and just giving the handball out when perhaps there's an opportunity to score a goal. And they're the little things that just so often count in any game. But in Italy, I think it's very important.
0: It's just great experience for players to play in a level up you know, against better players, the better players from other leagues. So. Yeah,
1: well done to those guys that put their hand up to play. And as we get told, they all play for the love of the game. No one gets paid.
0: No.
1: They're all volunteers. And they're playing for the right reasons. And we have a look at last year's team. We have Jackson East, who had 12 kicks and 22 handballs last week, I think Omo said. That's 32 touches, and he was in the best at GWS. Jack Costello had 30 touches in Geelong's best, and Omo was saying he saw somewhere where Adam Snyder thinks he's a bit like Lockie Whitfield.
0: I did read that today somewhere where he's a really hard trainer.
1: Yeah.
0: Adam Snyder said it, yeah. So that's good, isn't it?
1: Yeah, and there's a chance he might get picked up. And the other one, Laverty's playing at a club called Collingwood.
2: It's a big club, Nat. It's a huge club, and it's a huge day for the Collingwood Footy Club tomorrow with Scott Penway breaking Brent Harvey's record.
1: And also we've got Zach Harding's playing in the seconds there at
0: Perth Footy Club, is it? Coached by Mark Stone.
1: Yes, ex-Wodonga, Wangaratta.
0: He did play the first few games in the seniors, Zach Harding.
1: Then Archie Gardner's played about half a dozen games, and he got in the best couple of weeks ago.
0: Oh, that's good.
1: 19 touches. And Brett Kirk's son's playing there too.
0: Oh, yeah. And then Jez Garoni's at Swan District.
1: How's he been going?
0: Yeah, he's been going all right, apparently, so, yeah.
1: And Josh Murphy kicked 5 a couple of weeks ago for Norwood.
0: Yep.
1: And Swinnerton's played the last couple of games at Norwood. As we had Jeff Andrews on the show last week, who's coaching Strathfieldsaye, and he was an assistant coach at Williamstown before that to John Lamont at Werribee. And he said it's a big gap from the O&M Interleague team to the VFL. Like, the O&M beat GV last week, but that's the type of gap between the O&M and the top
0: and then
1: state leagues.
0: Yeah. And it's certainly a pathway for young kids who don't get picked up in the TAC or the old TAC Cup comp. It still gives them an opportunity to be seen.
1: Yeah, and it's well done to those guys that have put their hand up and have taken that step, and hopefully there'll be a few more guys that play for the O&M tomorrow that will follow that path.
0: Yeah, there might be some talent scouts there. Like,
2: there could be, Justin. So
0: Ross Hill from Geelong could be there.
2: Oh, yeah,
1: Mark Stone from Werribee normally goes there.
2: That's pretty good. He wants to know the people who are going there.
1: I got him on the sports show last year.
2: That's what I know.
1: And then I got Joffa.
2: Yeah, you did well. Yeah, that's right. Good. Yeah,
0: for sure.
1: Travels, we keep in touch.
2: Yeah. Yeah, well, anyway, thanks, Justin.
0: No worries.
2: Really
0: appreciate it.
2: And it's been great chatting for the last half hour. And I look forward to getting some information from you tomorrow.
0: I'll send
1: it
0: through.
1: Any cricket news before you go?
0: No, not been pretty quiet on the cricket front. So
1: for sure.
2: Yeah.
1: No worries.
0: All right.
2: Yeah. So thanks very much to Justin Kelly, former Wangaratta Rovers and Greta player and local cricketer.
1: You forgot Kennington.
2: On Kennington football as well.
1: And who's going to win tomorrow by how much before you go?
0: It'll be a close game, I think. Ovens and Murray by 12 points.
1: And BOG?
0: Probably one of the on-ballers, I'd imagine.
1: Well, Chris got it last year.
0: Yep. I think they'll go all right. So.
2: They will. Yeah. Yep. So we'll be back for you shortly. We're going to talk to Brendan Rhodes, our VFL expert, and look forward to chatting to Rhodesy in a very short time.
1: Yeah. No worries. Thanks, Phil.
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2: 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We'd like to welcome Brendan Rhodes. So it's great to have you with us, Rosie.
5: Always one of the highlights of my week, mate, when I get a chance to talk to you guys up there on Oak FM.
1: Yeah, I thought it would be.
5: How are things going?
2: Yeah. Brendan, tomorrow we've got an O&K game we're broadcasting out at North Wangaratta when the Hawks play King Valley. So we're going to be keeping an eye on the Ovens of Murray versus Bendigo game, the score updates.
5: Are they down at QEO or are they up in the O&M area?
1: No, QE.
5: QEO.
1: Yeah.
5: We'll have to keep a close eye on that one as well from Cadinia Park, which is probably almost closer to there than you'll be.
2: Yeah, well, you've got a VFL game you're going to be calling tomorrow?
5: Yes. As I said, Cadinia Park, GMHBA Stadium, at 12 o'clock. We've got the Cats and the Swans, first versus third on the ladder. Should be an absolute cracker, I reckon.
2: Yeah, it will be.
1: There's a bit of O&M talent playing there. Jed Longmire's been playing for the Swans recently.
5: Yeah, kicked a very nice goal last week for the Swans. He's going all right. And Jack Costello has been racking up the disposals too for Geelong, so certainly looking forward to seeing him play for the first time. Yeah. I don't think he played when I did the Cats back in round two.
1: No, he's a very good young player, good humble guy from Lavington Football Club, coached by Adam Snyder, and Snyder made a comment that he was at GWS when Whitfield went there, and he said they're very similar.
5: Yeah, had 30 disposals a couple of weeks ago.
1: Right, see, the big news is that there's the mid-season draft coming up. Is it Tuesday?
5: Tuesday night, yes. Yeah, so there's quite a few players who I believe are actually resting this week just so they don't have the same unfortunate, problem that happened to poor Sam Lowson from Coburg a few years ago when he was expected to be the number one pick in the mid-season draft.
1: And got injured.
5: Played on the Saturday beforehand, destroyed his ankle and never got that chance. Never ever got that chance. He's now playing for Southport and coming back from a knee reconstruction last year as well. So, unfortunately, he missed his chance just on a sole bit of misfortune 3 days before the draft.
1: Yep.
5: A lot of guys don't play now.
1: Ryan Ayres from Coral Rutland's name that was touted last year until he got injured. How's his form been this year and do you expect him to go?
5: To be honest, I haven't seen Werribee play yet.
1: No, played in the interstate team.
5: Yes, he did. He's not a big possession winner, so no. But when you haven't seen a team play,
1: it's hard to get a
5: proper adjudication on a key defender because they don't win a lot of the footy.
1: Yep,
2: that's right. Yeah,
5: but I certainly wish him all the best and hope that he goes very well. I'm not sure if he went back and played for Cobram last week or not. A few.
1: No, Coral Rutherglen had the bye. Coral Rutherglen became his own club after that.
2: Yeah, well, he's not likely to play there, so...
5: He did switch back to Corowa, did he?
1: Yeah, after the announcement Jim made, he's not playing at Corowa. He's not playing at Ovens of Murray.
5: Most of them are not. Especially if he's in contention. It's the same story with Xavier Bammett, who's, of course, listed at Corowa Rutherglen, but North Melbourne hasn't allowed him to play at any level for about the last month. So
1: I heard his thumb there recently.
5: He did have a sore thumb, but he's not on the injury list that I'm aware of. Let me just have a quick look.
2: That's right. Yeah, no, it's almost irrelevant, some of these players.
5: They did the same thing last year, North Melbourne, with Cooper Trembath. He played a couple of really good VFL games, and they hid him away in local footy and then didn't let him play. They picked him up and look how well he's going. Yeah. So
1: there's another player from this part of the world who's been playing at Port Melbourne, kicked 5 goals last week in Dominic Bedendo.
5: He's an absolute star, Dom Bedendo. Make no question about that. I was stunned when he lost his spot on the list at the Western Bulldogs.
1: I think someone that's got
5: dominating again this year.
1: Someone's got problems up forward in the AFL. Should be looking at him and picking.
5: He loves sitting on people's heads too, which is really exciting.
1: Could he be a possibility at Collingwood?
5: They could do a lot worse. I'm a big rat for Dom Bedendo. He is actually playing for Port Melbourne this weekend. He's not one of those ones taking a rest, so read into that what you will.
2: Brendan, you're looking up some information, and Collingwood and Werribee play tomorrow in the VFL. The game starts around about 11 o'clock, so as Collingwood people and players can just get the MCG for Scott Pendlebury's record-breaking game. But that should be a very good contest because Xavier Laverty from Wangaratta, he played for Collingwood in the last VFL game.
5: Had a really good game against Sydney last Sunday. It was only his inaccuracy that cost him. It was his second game of VFL footy. He kicked 2 goals, 5.
1: Yeah.
5: And looked really, really good. Bombed one from well outside 50. It was the first time I'd seen him play personally. I was very impressed. So,
1: yeah.
5: It wouldn't surprise me. Like he is again playing tomorrow for Collingwood tomorrow in the VFL.
1: Yep.
5: But it wouldn't surprise me if he was one that was looked at based solely on that game. There is a possibility too that they want to see a bit more than one or two games before they pull the trigger on him.
1: Yeah,
2: they will, because Collingwood have got 3 players coming back to the VFL from the AFL, and
5: But he is selected, Xavier. He's actually selected at centre half forward for the Magpies against Werribee tomorrow. So
1: he might come up.
5: That is a very important game for both teams. I don't think either can afford to lose.
1: Is Ryan,
5: if they want to be a top 6 team at the end of the year.
1: Is Ryan Ayres named centre-half back?
5: That is one that I didn't actually have a look at.
1: Because they might be against each other, Gambo.
5: Because I don't have Ryan on my list of O&M players because of the link to Cobram at the start of the season.
1: Yeah.
5: No, he's been named at fullback, Ryan Ayres. Yeah. And Sam Azai is named at centre half back to take on Laverty, so that'd be a very interesting contest as well.
1: Sam Azai is nominated for the draft. Would you expect him to be
5: probably not at this stage? But again, as I said, I haven't seen Werribee this year, so I'm only based on what I saw last year. And he's developing nicely; he's coming along well.
1: Yeah,
5: but whether he's They probably want, in mid-season draft, they usually want players who can play next week.
1: Yeah.
5: They've got injury issues. They want guys who can play AFL footy next week. And if they feel that Ryan Ayres or Sam Azai can do that, well, then they'll pick them.
2: Now, they will.
1: Have you seen Jackson East play this year?
5: Not as yet, but he's flying at the moment. 32 disposals last week for GWS in the VFLs.
1: Yeah.
5: Absolutely going brilliantly. I had all the teams and who was playing put out, but GWS hadn't released their team until just recently. So because they play on Sunday, let me just have a quick look.
2: Yeah, we're talking to Brendan Rhodes, our VFL expert and former RKFM commentator. It's great to have Rhodes here on air.
5: He's been named on the bench for the VFL side with Harry Rouston coming back into the team from injury.
1: So Harry's brother played at... Harry's brother's coaching Griffiths now, played at Coral Rutherglen, where he's the running B&F winner. Another player from Yarrawonga has played the last couple of games with Carlton in the VFL, Reinhold.
5: Yes, he's actually out injured this week.
2: So
5: I did have the injury list up. So he's out of the team listed as being injured, unfortunately for Will Reinhold. So hopefully that's not too long. I had this stuff ready, and then for some reason it's disappeared off my list. He's listed as being injured, but they haven't put him on the injury list. If that makes any sense to you,
1: it does.
2: Yeah, well, it must be a fairly minor injury.
1: Don't be surprised if something happens, because he is a class act.
5: Tamora Boy, of course, who's come to Lavington and now back to the ovens, back to the VFL played a game for Port Melbourne in 2022, I believe it was.
1: He did,
2: So Lavington did chase him pretty hard. So Brendan, this stage of the season in the VFL, the ladder's starting to sort itself out. Any team that's really standing out?
5: Well, the team that I'm going to look at tomorrow is going unbelievably well at the moment, being Geelong. 6-1 on top of the ladder, absolutely dominant. They beat the Brisbane Lions last week in Queensland by 66 points, but it was 40 scoring shots to 14.
0: Oh, sugar.
5: And the Lions are really bad.

0: paddling, but 15-25, 115 to 7-7-49 on a ground that before this year the Brisbane Lions hardly ever lost at. That's a real statement performance from the Cats, and they're 6-1 on top of the ladder with a percentage of 160. So it'll be a massive challenge for the Swans, who are sitting third and going very well themselves.
1: Who's coaching Geelong in the VFL now?
0: Mark Corrigan is still coaching the Cats. Yeah, Casey Deemer's premiership coach in 2022.
1: Yep. Mm-hmm.
0: He joined Geelong in 23, returned home to where he played in a VFL premiership. And yeah, he'll bring up his 100th VFL game as a coach later on this season. So they've got one of the best coaches in the game. They've got an AFL list that's fit and healthy, and everything's coming up roses at the moment for Geelong.
2: Yep, Brendan. Now, Harry Hewitt has been named on the interchange bench for the Ovens of Murray tomorrow, and he's listed at Footscray, is he, or is he didn't make the team? Because he's been playing VFL. He played for Wang last Saturday in their memorable win over Lavington.
0: He's listed as an emergency for Footscray as well.
1: Yeah.
0: So I would think he's listed as fourth emergency for Footscray. If he's been named in the O&M team, I would expect that he'll play for the O&M in Bendigo.
1: Yeah, he had about 31 touches last week. He played a good. Yeah, the longer the game went, the better he played.
0: Yeah, and if he has a good game in that interleague game, you could very easily see him playing for Footscray next week.
2: Yep, right. So that's the way it works.
1: There's a couple of guys in the Bendigo League team. I think Dylan Johnston, he's played at Footscray too. Have you heard of him?
0: I can't say I have. I've got Footscray next week for the first time. He's not in the Bulldogs team this week.
1: No, he's not, because he's playing for Bendigo.
0: So that was clear in to be playing for Bendigo.
1: Yeah, but I believe he has played at Footscray.
0: What did you say his name was?
1: Dylan Johnston. Gisborne. Before that, he was at...
0: You set me up sometimes, don't you, with these questions without notice. We'll certainly... I can certainly give your answers very quickly while you move on to other things. We can come back and confirm these things, definitely. I've got the answers at the drop of a hat.
1: Yeah, no, he's played... I know he's played there. There's a young guy from Strath Storm. He's playing with a club called Werribee, and he's the 1,000th player. So you'd be doing
0: Wayne Kieran, yes.
1: Congratulations
0: to him. I love this from Werribee. I absolutely love it that they've given everyone a player number from 1 through to 1,000. And they actually got the player number 1.
1: He was the coach.
0: Yeah, the coach in 1965 when they joined the competition. They got him on a screen, and they got all the players on the screen to announce that Zane Kieran would be player number 1,000. So,
1: he's been averaging 26.6 disposals a game and 7 marks a game, and he plays for Strath Storm now. That's the club that our good friend Jeff Andrews coaches.
2: Yeah, that's a great.
0: They've certainly turned things around in the past few years, haven't they, Strathfield Save? They were one of those clubs probably 6, 7, 8 years ago that were getting beat by 50, 60 goals every week. So it's absolutely brilliant that they've managed to pull themselves back and be a major player in the Bendigo League.
1: Yeah, a lot of emphasis on junior program.
0: Johnston is still yet to make his debut for Footscray.
1: Yeah, on their list. Yeah, so
0: he's on the list. He turns 22 next month, so plenty of time for him just yet.
2: Yep. Brendan, we might just talk about the AFL games tonight. We've got Richmond and Essendon. Is this a battle for the wooden spoon? And then we've got Fremantle at home to St Kilda.
0: Certainly seems like the battle for the wooden spoon. I can't remember a Dreamtime at the G game that has had less hype or interest across Melbourne than this one.
2: Yeah, it's almost been a non-event. We hear a lot of news in Melbourne that's not good at the moment with a few fire bombings and things like that. But
0: Melbourne's a mess, mate. I'll tell the listeners, if you're thinking about coming to Melbourne, if you've got a choice, don't.
2: Yep.
0: If you've got a choice, don't. If if you have to come to Melbourne to do what you want to do in life, to achieve what you want to achieve in life, like I'm still trying to do, well, then obviously you take it on. But if you're just looking for, if you're just looking for a change or whatever, or you want to go and live in the big city, then go somewhere else.
2: Yeah, that's good advice.
0: Melbourne is stuffed.
1: Rosie, Richmond have got a lot of injured players on their list at the moment. Is there any names in the VFL that are likely to be put on the list that you've heard of?
0: Well, we'll see what happens in the mid-season draft next week.
1: Yeah.
0: The interesting thing is, despite the fact they've got 18 senior players, or it's back to 16 this week, they've got a couple coming back, so
1: yeah,
0: that certainly helps. They've only got one who has been ruled out for the season.
1: Right.
0: So unless they decide to pull the plug on a couple of others, then they're only going to have one pick. So that's not really going to help them too much.
2: No. So,
0: but if they did fall below the 26 available AFL-listed players and they got permission to call VFL players in, I reckon there's five or six on their VFL list that could comfortably step up and play AFL footy and do a job.
1: Oh, yep. That's good to hear.
2: So who's your tip tonight in the two games?
0: I went for Essendon, but it's only because of Richmond's injuries, and I certainly wouldn't be surprised to see the Tigers get up. I'm not going to say it'll be a good game, because I did an AFL trial at the last time they played back in round 18 last year, and without a word of a lie, I don't think either of those teams would have won an Ovens and Murray game that day. That was that bad.
1: Right.
2: Yeah.
0: And that's not being disrespectful to the Ovens and Murray. That's just the standard.
2: Yeah. Yep.
0: The standard they played at compared to AFL. And I think Fremantle should win very easily against St Kilda. Sorry, Matt. I do apologise to you, but injuries are biting there at the Saints as well. You've got some very good players out, including the best one of all in Isaiah Wanganeen Miller. So to try and beat, Wild Yallop and Euroke,
1: yeah.
0: To try and go to Perth and beat a Wild Yallop team that's going for a record 10 wins in a row, and to try and do it without Wanganeen Miller and a few others of your best players, if you can do that, it would be probably the best win that your club has produced in 5 years.
2: Yeah, I reckon Fremantle will be just a little bit too good, but like the Dockers, they've been playing very good football in front of their home crowd. So, Brendan, look, it's been great having you on tonight because, we've got a pretty packed show, but anything else you'd like to add from any other sports?
0: Probably not really off the top of my head. We've obviously got the Soccer World Cup starting in a couple of weeks. And on soccer, of course, the A-League Grand Final is on tomorrow evening. Auckland FC, the first non-Australian team to qualify for the Grand Final, and they've qualified to host it. Hopefully they will get their... hopefully they'll get their butts kicked because they're playing Sydney FC, who have been fantastic in coming from fifth on the ladder at the start of the finals to make it. So that game's on at 5:30 tomorrow. It clashes with the Swans, unfortunately, so I'll be watching it on replay when I get home later on tomorrow night. And yeah, hopefully the Sky Blues are the champions by the time I see it.
2: Yep, Brendan, we'll look forward to catching up again soon, and it's great having you on our show.
1: See you, Brendan.
0: Always fantastic, guys. Thank you very much. Right. And enjoy the O&K game tomorrow. I'm sure that'll be a ripper.
1: Yeah, shall do. See you. Bye-bye.
2: Right. So thanks very much to Brendan Rhodes, our expert on the VFL football. We'd like now to welcome Daniel Moore to our sports show. Good evening, Daniel.
3: Good evening, guys.
2: Yeah, it's great, Daniel.
1: Always great to have the Manic Monday host on the sports show. Daniel, what have you got there for us today?
3: Yes, before we get down to the tipping side of things, we've got our next carnival up on Sunday. So
1: yep,
3: we're ready, raring to go. Team's looking very good. We've got about two or three new players coming in. So
1: that's great.
3: The team's getting better and better.
1: And where are you playing that, Daniel?
3: We're playing at the Friendlies Oval. In Benalla. So the Panthers grand, and I heard they had a huge loss against North Lang. So Don't know what their abilities team will do, but you never know what's going to happen around the corner these days.
1: At least they've got a team, Daniel.
3: Yep.
1: And, geez, that'll be a great game. You've got a few guys playing.
3: Yes, we've ended up having actually at training the last few nights about 12, so the numbers have jumped.
1: Yep, the weather's getting colder and you get more players.
3: Exactly.
1: Good way to get warm.
3: It's a good way of getting warm, but the afternoons have been perfect with the afternoon.

0: back and watches on the sidelines on Sunday and gives us our feedback at the end of the games of what we need to improve on at training. And yeah.
1: Congratulations, Daniel.
0: It's been a long time coming.
1: Yeah. And have you got a name?
0: Don't really want to put his name out there, but he has coached in Geelong from the juniors, got him from the very bottom right up to the top in a grand finals and won. So he's got some pretty good experience behind him.
2: Yep, Daniel, we've got some games that you want to go through.
0: Yes, and I need your tips on them too. So the first game is at 10 o'clock against Benalla versus Echuca. My tip for that one is Echuca to win that.
1: I'm going for Benalla.
0: You're going for Benalla? What about you, Gambo?
2: I'll go for
0: Benalla and Echuca.
2: I'll go for Echuca just to guess.
0: All right.
1: I'm just going to be different.
0: Second game at 10:30, GV Stars versus North Albury.
1: North Albury.
0: Now, both teams are very strong. The last round, they actually had a point between them in winning.
2: So, I'll go for North Albury, just well, that way we're not all agreeing.
0: Matt?
1: Yeah, I went for North Albury. And you're going for GV.
0: I'm going for GV.
1: Yeah.
0: Now, the first game for the Magpies from 11 o'clock, and we're up against Wodonga. I've chosen my home team, of course.
1: Yeah.
0: What about you guys?
1: Magpies.
0: Mag is for you. What about you, Gambo?
2: Oh, we might agree on all this. We'll go the same, this one.
0: Wang. Maggies. 12:30, we've got Benalla versus GV Stars.
1: GV.
0: And Benalla is a very strong all abilities football team. Oh. But GV is probably about the same amount of strength.
1: GV.
0: GV for that one?
2: Yeah, I'll go for Benalla, just something different.
0: 12 o'clock, Echuca versus Maggies.
1: Maggies.
0: Maggies for you, Nat. Gambo?
2: Well, I'll go for Echuca. Just give them a chance.
0: They do have a pretty good chance too. Yeah. They're very good against each other.
1: Yep.
2: So North Albury.
0: 12:30, we've got North Albury versus Wodonga. So the border teams versing each other.
1: North Albury.
0: North Albury. Gambo?
2: I'm going for North Albury. Sound like a pretty strong side.
0: 1 o'clock. Benalla versus North Albury. Now, to me, they probably will have a bit of weakness because they've just come off straight off one game, but usually they have their second or third wind to keep them going.
1: Yeah, I think Dave Horsball barracks for North Albury, doesn't he?
2: Yeah, so I'll go for Benalla in that game.
1: I'll go for North.
0: North. Last two games, 1:30, Echuca versus Wodonga.
1: Echuca.
0: Gambo?
2: Yeah, I'll go for Wodonga with that one.
0: And I voted for that one, Echuca. Now, the very last game at 2 o'clock on Sunday is GV Stars versus Magpies. Oh. I could tell you GV did. They lost by 2 points, but we got across the line by 2 points.
1: With Daniel Moore starring, I think the Magpies might take the cream biscuits.
2: Yeah, well, I didn't tip Wang the last game. I think they might bounce back with a win in this game.
0: Yep. And that's the I'll come back next week and let you know how he's went. But
2: yeah, fascinating. So what's the total number of games at 10, is it?
0: Six teams. We do a round robin. We don't play everyone on the same day, but we miss out on Benalla this round.
2: Yeah.
0: But
2: so what's it, nine games or how many? We want to know what our tips. So you're looking at
0: nine.
2: Yeah, so
0: nine games overall.
2: You're looking at a score of 7 would be pretty good considering we haven't done a lot of research except for yourself.
1: Yeah.
0: But we don't usually advertise on Player HQ because our leagues are a lot different to mainstream.
2: Yeah, that's really
0: interesting. We're looking forward to it and hopefully we'll come off with some good wins and hopefully less injuries like we did. Well, we had a lot of injuries last time, but everyone seems to be repaired, ready to go.
2: Yeah, that's good, Daniel.
1: And when we come

0: Matt Gambo will have Braden Stepien on the phone, the assistant coach from Goorambay.
1: Yeah, we'll look forward to that. And thanks again, Daniel, for coming
2: no
1: in.
2: No worries, guys, anytime.
0: Yeah, well done, Daniel.
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1: 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Good evening, Braden.
5: Yeah. G'day, fellas. How
1: are
5: we going?
1: Good. Yeah, Braden. Now, last week, Moore, you were probably favourites to win the game against Goorambat based on Goorambat's recent form, but you must have put in a much better performance and almost won the game.
5: Yeah, 100%. We definitely put in a much better performance, obviously adding a bit more experience with the likes of Jordan Wolf and Crusher Dalton across our list. It always helps having that bit of extra experience in that mix with everybody in there, and obviously kicking 1-7 in that last quarter definitely does affect us a little bit, but we've done plenty of goal kicking work throughout the league to benefit that.
0: Has Sam Briggs been playing, or was he playing with Wang in the thirds?
5: Who's that, sorry?
0: Sam Briggs, Clem's son.
5: No, he's playing in the thirds at Wang.
0: Yep. How's Clem been going in the twos?
5: He's been running around nicely, so he's done a super job. Obviously, country footy, the way it's heading at the moment, it's definitely difficult to get numbers. So,
0: yeah.
5: A massive credit to Clem and the team at Goorambat to get numbers every week. As we're saying, country footy is slowly declining, unfortunately.
0: Yes.
5: But, it's a credit to those boys to put a team on the park every week.
1: Yep.
0: How many do you get at training during the week on Tuesdays and Thursdays, so before a game on the first day, and do you have the meals there on first day?
5: So we have a meal every Thursday, so whether it's going down to the local for sponsored Goorambat pub or we have a nice cooked meal from the girls behind the canteen, but so we normally get a good number, so you get about 15 or 20 or so at training on a Tuesday.
0: Yep.
5: And then also we get about 30 odd at training on Thursday, so we get some good solid numbers. We need to obviously improve in that and keep working on our footy.
1: Yeah, Braden, with your game last week, you must have got a few players back, which would have helped you. But was there anything you had to address that you didn't do the previous few games that you did better last week?
5: I think it's just our pressure. So we thrive on our pressure a lot. Obviously, being a young side as well, bit of inexperience in there as well. So. That's what myself and Jamie put towards the boys on the weekend, is just challenge ourselves with pressure and just try to be as competitive as we can.
1: Yep, and you've got Warrally tomorrow, which will be a pretty tough contest because they've got some class players like Newton and Smith and Boyle and a few others. And a young fellow named O'Shaughnessy has been going very well out there. He kicked 7 goals in their last game, but no doubt you're looking forward to the contest.
5: Yeah, 100%. We've got a few outs, which is unfortunate, but that's no excuse. We've got the opportunity for the young fellas to show their skill sets and put their case forward for when those experienced guys do come back in. So I'm really looking forward to the challenge we're going to put to the youngsters tomorrow.
1: Who's likely to play on Newton? Any rough idea?
5: I'm actually with the coach, Jamie, now. We haven't really discussed about that too much, but I'm sure
0: you're looking
5: we'll
0: at
5: discuss
0: him.
5: That over the next couple of minutes.
1: Yeah, for sure.
0: You're looking at him doing the job, aren't you?
5: I'd like to see Jamie go back in defence and play on that role, but whoever does take Newton, obviously he's a very class player. We're going to back him 100%.
0: Yeah, I think
5: it's going to be a good learning curve for them forward.
0: I think your main thing is to cut off the supply in the middle.
5: Well, yeah, fingers crossed. Hopefully we win the ball in the middle, obviously. You want to get hands first onto the footy and, obviously I try to make as much impact as I can on the scoreboard. And that's the thing, just with my forward pressure.
1: Yep.
0: Last year we saw a guy by the name of Faye Kane play, and he played quite well. How's he been going, or is he injured?
5: Yeah, so Desi's played a few games for us this year, so he's obviously a superstar. He'll be very good to have back in our mix. He's got a few niggles at the moment, so we're just trying to get him right for that time of year when it comes crunch time. So, but as I said, he's a very class player, and we're going to welcome him back in the squad when he is right to go.
0: Yep. Jordan Wolf, he kicked a few goals last week. Is he likely to play tomorrow?
5: So I think Wolfie is missing tomorrow, but obviously he's a class player. You can have a look at his footy resume, and he's just a class player. He's got so much experience, obviously, a lot with the Benalla Footy Club. Him bringing out experience with our younger guys, it's truly grateful to have Wolfie involved in our system.
1: Yep. Braden, there's been a bit of a social media post about needing to respect the umpires more on the ONK website, like something that players need to realise. It's a difficult job umpiring, and a lot of times you've got to get volunteers and club umpires for the second. So let's hope that the umpires, they can feel more appreciated at games, because I think there's been cases this season where they just haven't sort of really felt that their efforts out in the middle have been really appreciated. And like that, we want to really make sure that they feel they're safe when they go out there to umpire.
5: Yeah, 100%. Obviously, the game doesn't work without umpires. It's not just footy, netball. It could be basketball, could be cricket, could be any sport in the world. Umpires, obviously, the game doesn't work without umpires. So I like to have a nice little joke and stuff with umpires here and there. But obviously, you got to show them a fair bit of respect as the game won't go forward without them.
1: Yeah, look, unfortunately in Melbourne suburban competitions, like, you keep hearing reports, you know, from different leagues, and they've got to sort of clean up their competition. Each comp has their way of trying to address that issue. But hopefully, you know, in our comp, you know, we can just have things better. That's all I just think we've got to do.
5: Yeah, 100%. And as I said, the game doesn't go without umpires, so. Yeah. It's just key. Whether it's football, whether it's netball, whether it's basketball, cricket, whatever sport it is, you've got to respect them. They're there pulling on the jump ball. They're, I guess, yellow in the footy sense. They're there doing their job. They're trying their best to do their job, and we've just got to respect. Yes, a decision doesn't go your way, but so be it. That, it happens in life, and we've just got to grow up and accept it, I guess.
0: Hey, Braden, on the netball side of things, Amelia's coaching the girls tonight. And we'll have her on the sports show next week at 6:15. Have you noticed how her form's been going? Do you get to watch the netball, or are you playing at the same time?
5: So I personally don't get to watch much of the netball. Obviously, my partner plays in the B-Res, so I get to watch her for a little bit. Then it's all systems go, obviously. We have our half-time meeting, and by the time I get my taping and stuff done, I don't really get too much. But I try to get to go watch my partner as much as I can, but... unfortunately, I don't get to watch the higher grades as much as well.
1: Yep. And, Braden, on the cricket, you had a presentation night at Benalla. How did things go, in the sort of wind-up of the cricket season?
5: Yeah, it was good. Obviously, a bit shattering to miss out by, one game. The presentation was really good. Celebrated the year it could have been, I believe. But, there's a fair few things happening in the off-season at the moment. But... as I said, the season ended fairly well. It would have been nice to try shake up the final series, but unfortunately we didn't get that opportunity.
0: Braden, did you play with Evan Gold and Carlton?
5: Yeah, Evan was my captain and coach.
0: He won the Jack Ryder medal, according to Mr. O'Brien.
5: Yeah, so he's obviously one of the class players of the competition. I think he's 42 or something now. Don't mind if Evan's listening, sorry. But... yeah, he's one of the class players. He was one of the biggest mentors to me when I was going through my phase of cricket. So, and to see him win a Jack Ryder medal at his age, it just shows a credit to his dedication and the skill sets that he does still have.
1: Yeah, certainly he has got a lot of skill, because he did play in a Shield win with Tasmania one season as well.
5: Yeah, I did. I think he won one of the drought-breaking premierships down at Tasmania for the Shield final. So, as I said, it just shows the class that he's got and the experience he has as well. And he's just such a class player and such a good mentor for myself when I was playing down there.
1: Yep. Just to get your opinion on the Bonnie Doon and Agueda game tomorrow, you've got your view on who might win that game?
5: I don't know. I think it's going to be a very close game. Obviously, whoever progresses forward and plays their great brand of footy, will get the result they're looking for. Obviously, they both play very attacking brand of football, so it'll be a very exciting game to watch, but, yeah, it's going to be a tough one to pick.
1: Yeah, it would be. I think it's down at Bonnie Doon. This is going to be a good, we're going to be broadcasting a game between North Wang and King Valley tomorrow, so we thought we'd give it a go. So we look forward to getting scores from your game during the afternoon, which we'll be able to broadcast.
5: Yeah, no, it'll be good. Obviously, King Valley. Is that at King Valley or North Wang?
1: North Wang.
5: Yeah, well, obviously, we played North Wang a few weeks ago, and they're just skillful. They're really fast, and obviously, King Valley play on that smaller ground in contested footy, so if they play the footy on their brand, they've got every chance of winning. But as I said, North Wang are a class outfit, and yeah, they're just fast, skillful. But yeah, as I said, if King Valley keep it in close and keep it contested, it should be an exciting game of footy.
1: Yep. Well, Braden, thanks very much for appearing on the sports show this evening. It's great chatting, and we look forward to catching up again, and good luck tomorrow at Warrally.
5: No worries. Thank you, boys. Thanks for having me.
1: Okay. Yeah,
0: thanks, Braden.
1: So that was terrific to have Braden Stepien from the Goorambat Football Netball Club. We'll be back shortly.
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1: Yeah, Nat, for the Del Bosco family tomorrow, they haven't got any football because Myrtleford not playing, and Bright have got the bye in the Ovens and King, so there'll be a bit of a break for them.
0: And Hawthorn's not playing.
1: Well, they played last night and had a narrow win and over the Adelaide Crows.
0: They made Hawthorn supporters.
1: So just with
0: so
1: the...
0: So might go and watch the brother down there who's playing at East Brighton.
1: That's all part of it. With Bright having the bye tomorrow, what that means is that every club in the O&K now has had their bye. We're up to the ninth round, but they had three clubs had their bye at Easter. So that means that Bright, with their bye now, they'll still stay on the top of the ladder because they're two games clear of North Wang and Warrally. So Bright are in a pretty handy position at the moment, and they'll have a bit of a rest tomorrow. The broadcast game will be starting at 1 o'clock, our pre-match as usual from North Wang when the Hawks host King Valley. And the North Wang Grata Footy Netball Club, they've got a past Players' Day with the 1976 and 1996 Reserves Premier Team getting together. In the 1976 Premier Team, Des Sheridan was the coach.
0: Yes, and I believe in the other team was the great Neil Barassi played.
1: Yeah, he did. Yeah, Neil was a part of the 1996 Grand Final winning team, and we'll look forward to chatting to Neil tomorrow in our pre-match. He's going to be out there. He's looking forward to catching up with the old teammates. He played a terrific game on the day to help them win the premiership, and we look forward to just getting one of our OKFM people on the footy pre-match tomorrow. We've got other games in the O&K with the Moreau and Tarra teams playing. Moreau at the moment a bit higher on the ladder, but Tarra will be pretty competitive. Yep. Millawarra and Benalla All Blacks as well.
0: That'll be a good game.
1: We've got footy in the O&K scores that we'll be able to relay tomorrow afternoon. But
0: And in the Goulburn Valley, there's a bye there. But last week, Matt Casey kicked 9 goals for Shep United.
1: Great game by Matt. It's really good to see that he's recovered from his injured kidney last year when he was out for a number of weeks, and he had to sort of recuperate and recover.
0: And we'll have the Merutner coach on next week, Gambo, and also the doyen of netball lad at Goorambat, Amelia Gore, will be on the sports show next week.
1: Yes, she will be. And we will be getting scores during the afternoon of the Ovens and Murray and Bendigo Interleague game. That starts at 2:20 the game down there after the under-18 start at midday. The Ovens and Murray team tonight, they're apparently having a light training session at the
0: Triple Day Storm
1: that's
0: Ground.
1: That's right, yeah. It's going to be, and then they'll have a meal after that. So we'll be really looking forward to seeing what happens.
0: We hope to have the Good Shepherd on shortly from the airport.
1: Yeah, well, he's been flying around a bit at the moment.
0: Hutchie's on the plane, also on the plane, Gambo.
1: Yeah, you never know who's on planes when you go there, Nat. Anyway, we'll be back very shortly. Don't forget the Bynal Graveyard on at 7 o'clock tonight.
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1: OKFM Sports Show, we'd like to welcome our great friend Jackson Saunders. Good evening, Jackson. It's great to have you on our show again, and I'm sure that you look forward to chatting to us and perhaps telling us whether Essendon can win tonight.
11: Well, Gambo, delighted to be with you. I've just arrived at... I'm actually talking to you from the Melbourne long-term car park, believe it or not. I've just been in Gold Coast for 5 days with some friends for a little holiday as part of my annual leave. The Gold Coast are certainly rising in popularity there in the top four now on the ladder, and lots of Gold Coast Suns paraphernalia around town. Quite a few locals wearing Suns peak caps too, which is encouraging. And yes, back home in Victoria, so hopefully the Bombers win tonight against Richmond. We've obviously been struggling, having lost 22 of our last 23 matches. Big occasion tonight, Dreamtime at the G, as part of Sir Doug Nicholls' round, promoting our First Nations people and their history. So a really important evening, and hoping that it's a good game in the AFL tonight.
0: Jackson, tomorrow there's a big game on at Bendigo. And there's a young guy from Strathfieldsay playing his first game for Werribee. He'd been that player number 1,000. Zane Kegren, who's been averaging 26.6 possessions a game and 7 marks.
11: Yeah, Zane Kegren, he's a good young player, that's for sure, and it is Interleague tomorrow, as you say, in the Bendigo Football League, so very much looking forward to broadcasting that. Zane Kegren is from Strathfieldsay. He's part of the Interleague squad for tomorrow. Sandhurst are the most well-represented team, so there's 5 Sandhurst players lining up tomorrow, led by Fergus Green, who is the Interleague captain and also one of the co-coaches of the Sandhurst Football Club, along with Bryce Curnow this year. Bryce Curnow too is involved as one of 6 assistant coaches for the Bendigo Football League tomorrow against Ovens and Murray. The head coach is Simon Rosa, who had a lot of success with the Bendigo Bombers in the VFL. He didn't get the ultimate success there, but certainly played at the highest level in the VFL and was highly credentialed. He also had a lot of success with Golden Square as a premiership player on multiple occasions at Wade Street. So he's well supported in the coaching box tomorrow. Tyrone Downey, who's the Kangaroo Flat coach, he is an assistant. So too is Wayne Mitrovic, who's had a long connection with the Sandhurst Football Club in particular. Bryce Curnow is the co-coach of Sandhurst. Troy Coates is another assistant coach for the Bendigo League tomorrow. So he coached Strathfieldsay to a flag in 2019 in the Bendigo League and had also coached Kerrang to 6 premierships in the Central Murray Football League when the Blues were unstoppable. Their Nick Carter, who's been a long and mainstay in the Bendigo Footy League, big promoter of interleague footy, he played for Fitzroy in the AFL. He also had time with

0: Bendigo Bombers, or Bendigo Diggers as they were known. And he also had time with Golden Square as a coach there to premierships as well. So highly credentialed. The sixth assistant coach for tomorrow is Nathan Thompson, the former Hawthorn and North Melbourne AFL player who this year is coaching Broadford and previously played for Kyneton and also coached the Kyneton Tigers while they were still part of the Bendigo League before crossing to the Riddle District Football League a couple of years ago.
1: Well done on remembering every single coach. Like it's tremendous memory you've got, Jackson. Like it's just fantastic the way you've been able to announce they've got six assistant coaches.
0: Yeah. It's extraordinary, isn't it, Gatbo? Yeah. And look, it's a highly talented list. There are some notable players not playing, though, tomorrow in the Bendigo League, like Billy Evans is not listed, nor is Brad Benacki. Also, Brock Harvey is injured from South Bendigo. But there's still some star players in that lineup tomorrow. Obviously, Fergus Green is a standout, having played 11 AFL games. But there's lots of others. Brody Haddo from South Bendigo is a four-time Best and Fairest winner with the Bloods. South Bendigo, the big improvers in the Bendigo Football League this season. They are on top of the ladder, so I expect they'll do really well. Zach Vescovi is a full-back at Gisborne, and he's been in their best four times this year. Terrific player. So, look, along with the likes of Nick Keogh from Kangaroo Flat, he's been in their best on four occasions too.
2: Yeah, and I think he's
0: Kangaroo
2: been...
0: Flat struggled all year.
2: Yeah, he's been named an emergency with Neves, Jonty Neves from Sandhurst.
0: The other player who I think is worth keeping an eye on tomorrow from a Bendigo perspective is Ben Thompson from Eagle Hawks. So he has been the best on five occasions. He's kicked 11 goals this season for the Borough. He's the vice-captain, along with Bailey Henderson tomorrow from Castlemaine. So there's really good talent out on the park, and even the runners for tomorrow. So Adam Baird, who plays footy out at Mount Pleasant now and has a long connection with Golden Square, and Kane Robbins. He's also a runner. So Kane Robbins finished his career at the end of last season, highly decorated career at age 41. He played in several premierships at Morong. He also was at Charlton. He was at Eagle Hawk under Derek Filo, under their premierships in 2007 and 2008. So the experience in the Bendigo's coaching and support staff is second to none tomorrow. So really looking forward to seeing how they go up against the Jake Sharp coached Ovens and Murray Football League side.
1: Yeah, and also the under-18s and the netballs. We've got to remember they've got three games of netball as well.
2: Yeah, Jason Stevens will be coaching the Bendigo team and Ben Tallarico, the O&M. Jackson, the O&M, their strength will probably be Riley Smith and Will Christie in the ruck. You've named Angus McPherson from Kangaroo Flat in the ruck, number 47, Alan Jarrett's old number. How does he shape up?
0: He's been getting lots of hit-outs all season. It's not uncommon to get 30 or more hit-outs in a game for Angus McPherson. In fact, I think there was one game from memory where he had 53 tap-outs. So he is a star in the ruck for Kangaroo Flat, and that's been reflected in his performances this year too. He's been named in the best three times this season. So he'll do a lot of the ruck work. I would not be surprised if Josh Nitsky from South Bendigo spent time in there. He has the ability to go in the ruck from time to time, as does Bailey Henderson from Castlemaine. So there's a variety of options for Bendigo as far as ruck is concerned tomorrow. The main goal kicker to watch for Bendigo will be James Shiska. So he's leading the competition. He plays for Strathfield, so he's kicked 18 goals for the season. He's really handy up forward. But there's lots of avenues to goal for Bendigo. Tyson McKenzie's kicked 12 for Strathfield, say, in the opening games of the season. And then Nick Keogh at Kangaroo Flat, 15 for the year. They're probably the standouts. But then there's quite a number of midfielders for Bendigo who have the ability to run forward and kick goals. Fergus Green from Sandhurst, Brody Haddo from South Bendigo, who I've mentioned. Also Michael Hartley from Castlemaine and Harrison Sheen from the Magpies, too. They're two players to watch, along with Kobe Maxted from the Sandhurst Dragons. Interestingly, eight of the nine Bendigo League clubs are represented with players tomorrow. The only club Broadford that is not represented is Broadford. They, of course, are in their first year in the Bendigo Football League this year after having been in recess last year.
2: Tom Strouch is a famous name, Bendigo name. He's been picked on the forward flank, number 18. How's he been shaping up for Golden Square MSL Club?
0: He's been good this year. He's kicked 9 goals so far this season. The son of Dean Strosh and grandson of Neville Strosh, two famous names from Golden Square. He's also been in their best 3 times this season as Tom Strosh. So he's a handy midfielder, but I'm really looking forward to seeing him in action tomorrow at the Queen Elizabeth Oval.
1: Yep. So it's terrific, Jackson, that you've got the opportunity to broadcast it tomorrow, and you must be really looking forward to it. Like, it's the first time since 1997 the two leagues have played against one another, and like, I'm sure that it's going to be a really good contest. It's like one that we're looking forward to getting the scores during the afternoon.
0: Absolutely. It's the biggest it gets, really, isn't it? Interleague, aside from grand final day, of course, and it's a privilege to be able to call us. Happy to keep you updated on scores tomorrow. But, look, it's a huge occasion, isn't it? And, look, I would say that Ovens and Murray are heading to the game as favourites, but the Bendigo Footy League, they had Brendan Hartney, who's a Bendigo Football Netball League Hall of Fame legend. He played for Sandhurst, multiple Mickus Medal winner. He spoke to the group during the week, and they're certainly pumped. And Brendan Hartney's key message was the importance of belief. And he said, if you believe in each other, we can get the ultimate success tomorrow at the Queen Elizabeth Ovals. So we wait and see who holds the Interleague Cup aloft tomorrow afternoon at the QEO, the game beginning at 2:20.
1: Yeah, well, thanks very much for your appearance on our sports show tonight. Like, I know you've been busy and just got off the plane, but it's just we look forward to catching up with you in the future. And if you're up in Wangaratta, we'll just go out somewhere and we'll have a really good catch up.
0: That'd be great. I'd love that, and look forward to chewing the fat. And a happy weekend of football to all your listeners.
1: Thanks very much.
2: Thanks, Brett Jackson.
1: Yeah. So we'll look forward to David Horsfall's Vinyl Graveyard at 7 o'clock. So just before we go, Nat, last weekend in the local soccer, Myrtleford were too good for Wangaratta. It was a very good win for the Myrtleford Savoy team.
2: They had Lafayette on there at Myrtleford, I believe.
1: They did.
2: And
1: yeah.
2: Daniel, did you get there?
3: To
2: Myrtleford.
3: No.
1: Yeah, so I'll just go through the Oak FM player of the year.
2: Votes.
1: The votes in our game, we said the best on the ground went to Jackson Clark for Wangaratta, and he played a great game. But in the leaderboard, we've got Riley Smith from Myrtleford. He's got 21 votes. Jake Gaynor from Albury has got 15 votes. They're both playing tomorrow for the Ovens and Murray. Then on 14 votes, we've got Charlie Thompson from the Wangaratta Rovers, Willie Wheeler from Yarrawonga, and Cam Barrett from Wangaratta. So those three aren't playing, but we've got the two leaders in the Oak FM Player of the Year Award, both playing in, I'd say, the centre square down at Bendigo Oval tomorrow. And like, if they both can go forward, and if Smith can take a couple of strong marks and kick goals, and Gaynor can crumb the ball and snap goal, well, they'll help their teams enormously.
2: Yeah, they picked a very good pacey squad.
1: Yeah, I think so, yeah.
2: The Bendigo ground is probably similar to the showgrounds in size, I believe.
1: Yeah.
2: And so I think they've got a team that's got a bit of pace, and they'll be able to use that pace. And they picked a versatile team because you've got guys like Brasher, can play both ends of the ground, both Brashers can. And Charlie Morrison, he was a known goal kicker before he became a top defender. And Nara Bradshaw, he can play both positions.
1: Yep. And Wangaratta Rovers had their Hall of Fame last Saturday night with Neville Pollard, John Welsh, Ross Hill, Barry Sullivan, Ron Ferguson and Stacey Ems, all inducted into the Hall of Fame for the Hawks. And
2: well done to those people.
1: Yep, and Ron Ferguson, his son Nick plays at Myrtleford. So he did well last week because he got votes in the Oak FM Player of the Year Award. And we look forward to seeing Myrtleford and North Albury for the first time on Saturday week. But we've got a minute to go, Nat.
2: Yep, so it'll be cheerio from me and cheerio from you.
1: So anyway, just reminding listeners that we look forward to broadcasting from the North Wayne ground tomorrow. Oh,
2: cheerio to Ian Vesio.
1: And yes, to Ian Vesio. He'll be giving us scores from Morale like he normally does because he had a break from it last week. But North Wayne Hawks and the King Valley Roos, they're doing battle tomorrow. And in the OKFM broadcast game.
2: And Ian Vesio, the jet, will be picking him up to take to a rally.
1: Well, it could be, Nat.
2: Yeah,
1: so,
2: it could be the Nick Jesser jet.
1: Well, Nick Jesser and Richard Hayward and hopefully Reece Livermore might be joining us if he can. But we'll look forward to tomorrow afternoon at the North Wayne ground. See you then.
2: See you then. Bye-bye.
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0: Everybody, and welcome to another edition of The Vinyl Graveyard. I'm your host, Dave Horsfall, and I'll be taking you right through to 11 p.m. this evening. This is the program where I dig up the graves and resurrect the remains of some more memorable, mouldy, decomposed vinyl records from between 1950 and 1990, which is approximately the vinyl record era. Not only do I play the well-known songs from the well-known artists and groups, but I also go outside the square and I play the rare, the obscure, the unheard of, and the forgotten. Tonight, ladies and gentlemen, we're going to be playing vinyl records once again from right across the four decades, the 50s, the 60s, the 70s, and 1980s. And all the songs tonight, or nearly all the songs tonight, are rare and obscure, but there will be the odd one or two well-known song thrown in just to mix things up a little bit. So let's get this program underway.
1: Oi, Wenderetta! The Premix King is now in town, Parfig Road, right next to Spotlight. From stubbies to spirits, we've got your weekend sorted and you won't need to flog a kidney to pay for it. We're stacked to the roof, open late, and making it way too easy to throw a proper sesh. So, light up the eskies, because the only thing missing is you. Come find out why we say, the party starts here. And remember, if you're not shopping at the Premix King, you're getting ripped off.
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0: Okay, let's switch those turntables on and let's play vinyl records. We shall begin with Commander Cody and his Lost Planet Airmen, followed by Joan Baez and David Cassidy. Sit back and enjoy the show.

0: Sponsor Flagpole Cafe, the cafe with very friendly staff that greet you with a smile. This little gem, which is opposite the Wangaratta Hospital, is everything a cafe should be. Good food, coffee and quick service. If you require a quick snack or a main meal, Flagpole will fit the bill perfectly.
1: Yes, we've just heard from David Cassidy, and of course, all of you out there will remember that he played the role of Keith Partridge in the 1970s musical sitcom The Partridge Family. What a fantastic program that one was. And Daydream was from 1973. We also heard from Joan Baez, and of course, some of you out there will remember Joan Baez for her romantic relationship with Bob Dylan in the mid-1960s. And Children and All That Jazz was from 1976. And starting the program off for tonight was Commander Cody and his Lost Planet Airmen, a group that was led by George Frayne the Fourth, alias Commander Cody. And the song was called Connie from 1975. All right, coming up now on the Vinyl Graveyard, speaking of the Partridge Family, they're up next. We'll follow that with the Four Seasons and then the Shadows.

0: Yes, that was The Shadows. Now, just a bit of trivia for you about The Shadows. Now, the group started out as The Drifters. Yes, they were originally known as The Drifters. Then, the owner of the US group called The Drifters threatened legal action over naming rights. So they changed their name and became The Shadows. So, yes, they were originally The Drifters. And then they changed their name to The Shadows because the American group called The Drifters threatened them of legal action over the over naming rights. And the instrumental was called Sunday for 7 Days from around 1964. Before that, we heard from The Four Seasons, and Silver Star was from 1975. And The Partridge Family, of course, starring Shirley Jones, who played Shirley, David Cassidy as Keith Partridge, Susan Day as Laurie Partridge, and Danny Bonaducci played Danny Partridge. And the song was called Friend and a Lover from 1973.
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0: Okay, let's move on now with Gary Puckett and the Union Gap. We'll follow that with some country music from Loretta Lynn, and then we'll hear from Joan Jett.

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Yes, that was Joan Jett. Yes, Joan Jett is often referred to as the godmother of punk. Yes, the godmother of punk. And Pretty Vacant was from 1990. So that song was released on both formats, the vinyl record and the CD format. We also heard from American country music legend Loretta Lynn and The Devil Gets His Dues from 1967. And Gary Puckett and the Union Gap. Yes, just a bit of trivia for you on Gary Puckett himself. Apparently, Gary Puckett has a major in psychology. Yes, he has a major in psychology, Gary Puckett has got. So not only did he have a music career, but he also had a little green chair for people to sit on and have a little chat. So, yes, he was a psychologist. And Over You was from 1968. All right, coming up now, we've got the Ripcords, followed by the Honeycombs, and then the Safaris.

0: Yes, that was The Safaris featuring Ron Wilson, Jim Fuller and Pat Connolly, just to name a few. And I Want to Take a Trip to the Islands from 1963. Also in there was The Honeycombs. And The Honeycombs was a group that was formed by hairdresser Martin Murray and his salon assistant Anne Honey Lantree. Yes, so they gave up the haircuts and perms for a music career. And Nobody But Me was from 1965. And the Ripcords. Now, the Ripcords, one member of the group was Terry Melcher. Terry Melcher was the only child of actress and singer Doris Day. So we all know Doris Day very well. Terry Melcher is the only child of Doris Day. And Terry Melcher, as I said, was a member of the, or one of the members, I should say, of the Ripcords. And another member of the group was Bruce Johnston of the Beach Boys. Yes, we all know Bruce Johnston very well of the Beach Boys. He was also in the Ripcords as well. 409 was the vinyl record from 1963.
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0: Okay, I'm going to throw some records on the turntable now from Tony Cheverton, the Overlanders, the Knickerbockers and Jimmy Nichols.

0: Oh, yes, that was Jimmy Nicol. Now, some of you out there may remember Jimmy Nicol when he was with the Beatles for a very short period of time. He's best known for sitting in for Ringo Starr in the Beatles for eight concerts of the Beatles' 1964 world tour. And Husky was from 1964. Also in there was a group called the Knickerbockers. Now, the Knickerbockers were a group that came from New Jersey in America, and the group featured brothers Beau Charles and John Charles. Beau Charles's birth name was Robert Cecchino, and John Charles's real name or birth name was John Carlos Cecchino. And the song was called Lies from 1965. Also in there was the Overlanders, a group that came from the UK and featured Paul Arnold. And Don't It Make You Feel Good was from 1964. And we also heard from Tony Shepperton. Tony Shepperton was a Welsh-born singer who was a member of the Gary Edwards combo. Yes, Gary Edwards combo he was a member of. And the song was called A Million Drums, was from 1964.
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0: Okay, I'm going to throw some records on the turntable now from Doris Duke, the Beau Brummels, and Jim Croce.

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0: Yes, that was Jim Croce. And just a bit of trivia for you about Jim Croce. Not only did he have a music career, but he also majored in psychology as well. Yes, he also majored in psychology. So yes, he had a music career and he also had a little green couch for people to sit on and have a little chat with, or maybe a cry or two. And Dreamin' Again was from 1973. Also in there was the Beau Brummels. Now, the Beau Brummels, they drew comparisons to the Beatles, and so therefore their records were placed immediately behind those of the Beatles' records in record stores around America. And In Good Time was from 1965. And Doris Duke. Yes, Doris Duke, she worked as a backing singer at the Apollo Theatre in New York City in America. And Congratulations, Baby was from 1971.
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0: Okay, yeah, let's listen to some records now from Melanie, Michael Nesmith, and Neil Young.

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1: Yes, we've just heard from Neil Young. Now, his often distorted electric guitar playing earned him the nickname the Godfather of Grunge. Yes, Neil Young has been nicknamed the Godfather of Grunge because of his distorted electric guitar playing. Now, grunge music is an alternative rock music genre. And the song that we heard was Walk On from 1974. Also in there was Michael Nesmith. Of course, he was from the Monkees. And Harmony Constant was from 1972. And Melanie, also known as Melanie Savka. And Carolina, In My Mind, was from 1970. Okay, the Kinks are up next, followed by Led Zeppelin and Gary Lewis and the Playboys.

And happiness is what you need so bad. Okay.

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0: Yes, that was Gary Lewis and the Playboys. Now, Gary Lewis and the Playboys began their music career playing to full houses every night at Disneyland. And Sure Gonna Miss Her was from 1966. Also in there was Led Zeppelin. Now, Led Zeppelin evolved from the group The Yardbirds and were originally named the New Yardbirds. And then later they changed their name and became Led Zeppelin. And What Is and What Should Never Be was from 1969. And The Kinks, featuring brothers Ray Davies and Dave Davies. And the song was Till the End of the Day, was from 1965.
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0: Okay, let's move on now with Roy Orbison, Billy J. Kramer and the Dakotas, and then Pacific Gas and the Electric.

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Yes, that was a group called Pacific Gas and Electric. They were a group that came out of Los Angeles in America and led by Charlie Allen. And Cry, Cry, Cry was from 1968. Also in there was Billy J. Kramer and the Dakotas. Just a bit of trivia for you about Billy J. Kramer himself. Billy J. Kramer himself, before embarking on a music career, he was an engineer apprentice with the British Railways. And I'll Be On My Way was from 1963. And Roy Orbison. And of course, Roy Orbison is known for his distinctive dark glasses after leaving his thick eyeglasses on an aeroplane in 1963, he was forced to wear his prescription sunglasses on stage and found that he preferred them. The sunglasses led some people to assume he was blind, but he is not blind. So, yes, ladies and gentlemen, Roy Orbison was not blind at all. He wore his sunglasses on stage because he preferred to wear his sunglasses. And yes, he left his thick eyeglasses on an aeroplane and he was forced to wear his sunglasses. Okay, moving right along. Oh, and sorry, the song that we heard from Roy Orbison was Pretty One from 1959. Okay, coming up now, we've got another one from the Partridge Family. We'll follow that with the group called War, and then we'll hear from Brownsville Station and Otis Redding.

At the Coffee Bean Cafe, you are greeted with a smile and the aromas of freshly prepared coffee and delicious foods, right in the heart of Wangaratta at 26 Murphy Street. Sponsors, the Coffee Bean Cafe, offers sensational breakfasts, lunches and quick-to-go snacks. Coffee Bean Cafe also has a great range of gifts.

0: Yes, that was Otis Redding. And of course, Otis Redding was killed in a plane crash back on December the 10th, 1967. He was killed at the age of 26. And Tell the Truth was from 1970. We also heard from Brownsville Station. And of course, the group featured Michael John Coda, also known as Cub Coda. And Love, Love, Love was from 1973. Before that, we heard from War. Yes, War. One member of the group War at one time was Eric Burdon. And of course, Eric Burdon came from the Animals in the 1960s. The song that we heard was Lonely Feelin' from 1971. And another one from the Partridge Family. And apparently, the Partridge Family, the show, and the band were inspired by and loosely based on the Cowsills. Yes, we all know the Cowsills very well, don't we? Yes, so the Partridge Family was inspired by and loosely based on the Cowsills. And this time we heard To Be Lovers was from 1970.
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0: And you're listening to The Vinyl Graveyard with yours truly, Dave Horsfall. And tonight we're playing vinyl records once again from right across the four decades, the 50s, the 60s, the 70s and 1980s. And let's get back into it now with Laura Nero, and then we'll hear from The Faces.

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0: Sheila.
1: Yes, that was Faces. Of course, Faces featured Rod Stewart and Ronnie Wood. And Around the Plinth was from 1970. Also in there was Laura Nero. Now, Laura Nero was a singer and pianist who came from the Bronx, New York in America. And When I Was a Freeport and You Were the Main Drag was from 1971.
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1: Okay, I've got some records on the turntable now from Jimi Hendrix Experience, The Osmonds, and Love Sculpture.

0: Yes, that was a group called Love Sculpture. Love Sculpture came from Cardiff in Wales and led by Dave Edmonds. And Shake Your Hips was from 1968. Also in there was the Osmonds. And of course, the Osmonds were a family music group consisting of brothers Alan, who we paid tribute last week because he passed away a couple of weeks ago. Alan, Wayne, Merrill, Jay, Donnie and Jimmy Osmond. And Down by the Lazy River was from 1972. And also in there was Jimi Hendrix's Experience. And Jimi Hendrix himself has been described as arguably the greatest instrumentalist in the history of rock music. And Little Wing was from 1967.
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0: Okay, let's move on now with Chad and Jeremy, followed by Donnie Brooks and Brian Poole and the Tremolos.

0: Yes, we've just heard from Brian Poole and the Tremolos. Now, Brian Poole had two daughters and they had a very successful music career as well. Brian Poole's daughters, Karen and Shelley Poole, made several hit records as Alicia's Attic between 1996 and 2001. So the more younger generation would remember listening to Alicia's Attic between 1996 and 2001. Well, as I said, Alicia's Attic was made up of Karen and Shelley Poole, the daughters of Brian Poole. The song that we heard from Brian Poole and the Tremolos was Time Is On My Side, was from 1965. Also in there was Donny Brooks, who came from Dallas, Texas in America. He also released records under Johnny Jordan, Dick Bush and Johnny Fair, just as well as just Donny Brooks. And Sweet Lorraine was from 1961. And Chad and Jeremy, of course, they were Chad Stewart and Jeremy Clyde. And You Are She from 1966.
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1: Okay, let's continue now with the Gollywogs, followed by Tommy Fogarty and the Blue Velvets, and the Uglies.

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Headed by Drs. Joe and Adam Williams, using the latest knowledge and equipment, they provide care for your animals at the Wendaratta Veterinary Clinic.

0: Yes, they were a group that came out of Birmingham in the UK. The Uglies, featuring Steve Gibbons. And Wake Up My Mind was from 1965. Also in there was Tommy Fogerty and the Blue Velvets. Tommy Fogerty is the brother of John Fogerty of Creedence Clearwater Revival. And Come On Baby was from 1961. And the Gollywogs. Yes, the Gollywogs later became Creedence Clearwater Revival. And Little Tina was the vinyl record. And unfortunately, I couldn't find what year that vinyl record was released.
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0: Okay, let's have Jet Harrison, Tony Meehan up next, followed by Cream and Herman's Hermits. And I believe, ladies and gentlemen, that Herman's Hermits is coming to Wangaratta in August, I think it was. Yes. So, yes, it is the real Herman's Hermits, not one of these cover groups that go around performing songs from a particular group. It is the real Herman's Hermits. And I was told last night that they are coming to Wangaratta in August this year. So get in and get your tickets, which is what I will be doing.

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Yes, Peter Noon fronting Herman's Hermits and Last Bus Home was from 1967. Also in there was Cream, Eric Clapton, Jack Bruce and Ginger Baker made up Cream. And Sunshine of Your Love was from 1968. And Jet Harris and Tony Meehan. Of course, the both of them were members of The Shadows. Jet Harris was the bass guitarist and Tony Meehan played the drums for The Shadows, who we heard from earlier on in the program. And their well-known instrumental, Diamonds, was from 1963. Okay. We've got Johnny O'Keefe up next, followed by Billy Fury and Sandy Nelson.

0: Yes, that was Sandy Nelson. Not only did he release his own solo records, but he was also a session drummer, playing on many well-known hits of the 50s and the 1960s. Boss Beat was from 1965. We also heard from Billy Fury. Now, unfortunately, Billy Fury was a bit of a controversial artist. He was controversial in his early career as the sexual and provocative stage performances and stage antics received much press criticism, and he was forced to tone them down. I wonder what he did. I should find a video clip of him with these stage antics. I'm curious now. Away From You was from 1965. And our very own Johnny O'Keefe with Own True Self was from 1959.
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0: Okay, Duane Eddy's next up on the turntable, followed by the Marvelettes and the Rolling Stones.

0: Oi, Wenderetta. The Premix King is now in town, Parthag Road, right next to Spotlight. From stubbies to spirits, we've got your weekend sorted and you won't need to flog a kidney to pay for it. We're stacked to the roof, open late, and making it way too easy to throw a proper sesh. So, light up the eskies, because the only thing missing is you. Come find out why we say, the party starts here. And remember, if you're not shopping at the Premix King, you're getting ripped off.
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2: Yes, we've just heard from the Rolling Stones, and Little by Little was from 1964. Also in there was the Marvelettes, and the Marvelettes formed at Inkster High School in Detroit, Michigan, and consisted of schoolmates Gladys Horton, Catherine Anderson, George Anna Tillman, just to mention a few. And the song was called Too Many Fish in the Sea, was from 1964. And Duane Eddy, yes, he was called the King of Twang because of his distinctive twangy sound to his music. Goofus was the instrumental from 1967.
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2: Okay, we've got the Shirelles, Dion and the Carlos Brothers up next on the turntable.

Yes, that was the Carlos brothers. And in fact, they were actually half brothers. Yes, they were half brothers, James B. Carlos and Pete Antonio. And Under the Stars of Love was from 1959. We also heard from Dion. And of course, I'm speaking of Dion DiMucci, who of course was the leader of the group Dion and the Belmonts. But the song that we heard from Dion as a solo artist was Runaway Girl from 1961. And the Shirelles, yes, the Shirelles with I Met Him on a Sunday from 1958. This song was written for the talent show that they performed at their high school in New Jersey, which they performed in and which started their career. So, yes, the Shirelles entered this talent quest in their school, or that was held at their school, and they performed that song, I Met Him on a Sunday. And, yes, that talent show started their career. Okay, and I Met Him on a Sunday was from 1958. Okay, coming up now, we have got Ron Holden and the Thunderbirds. We'll follow that with the Odrisi Brothers and Wanda Jackson.

0: Yeah, she was nicknamed the Queen of Rockabilly. I'm speaking of Wanda Jackson, and The Funnel of Love was from 1961. Also in there was the Edrisi brothers, and they were brothers Donald Edrisi and Richard Edrisi. And the song was called Gonna See My Baby from 1959. And Ron Holden and the Thunderbirds. Now, Ron Holden is most notable for participating in tour stops for the United Service Organizations Incorporated. Now, United Service Organizations Incorporated is an American non-profit charitable corporation that provides live entertainment to members of the U.S. Armed Forces and their families. So Ron Holden was notable for participating in those tour stops that was part of the United Service Organizations Incorporated. And he was participating in those tour stops along with Elvis Presley, Pat Boone and Connie Francis. And the song that we heard was My Baby from 1959.
1: Corowa Meats, 30 Sanger Street is your go-to place for the best beef, lamb and quality small goods in town, along with a great range of pre-cooked meals. So get in for your chop at Sponsors Corowa Meats, more than just a butcher shop.
0: Okay, coming up now, we have got another one from Roy Orbison, then we'll follow that with another one from Gary Lewis and the Playboys, and then Linda Scott.

0: of vinyl records of songs about stars. And one of them was that one, I've Told Every Little Star, from 1961. We also heard another vinyl record from Gary Lewis and the Playboys. And as I mentioned earlier, they started their music career playing at Disneyland. I Won't Make That Mistake Again was from 1965. And another one from the Big O, Roy Orbison, and I'll Never Tell, from 1958.
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0: Okay, we've got Jimmy Gilmer up next, followed by The Toys and Hank Marvin.

0: Yes, that was Hank Marvin. And of course, Hank Marvin is best remembered as the lead guitarist for The Shadows. And Morning Star was from 1970, from Hank Marvin as a solo artist. Also in there was The Toys, a group that came from New York in America, featuring Barbara Harris. And Can't Get Enough of You, Baby was from 1966. And Jimmy Gilmer as a solo artist. Of course, we all know Jimmy Gilmer from Jimmy Gilmer and the Fireballs. Yes, Jimmy Gilmer and the Fireballs. The song that we heard from Jimmy Gilmer as a solo artist was Indian Giver. And unfortunately, I couldn't find what year that vinyl record was released.
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0: Okay, coming up now, we've got Rubert's People, followed by Ike and Tina Turner, and then we'll hear from Tina Turner by herself.

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It's a must-see and it's free.

Yeah, she was dubbed the Queen of Rock and Roll. Tina Turner and Steamy Windows was from 1989. Before that, we heard from Ike and Tina Turner. And of course, they were a husband and wife duo. And The Hunter was from 1969. And Rupert's People, a group that came out of London in the UK and featured Rod Linton. And also long ago,

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0: Okay, this song will probably take me out for tonight. It's from the Pretenders.

Taking me out for tonight was The Pretenders, founded and led by Chrissie Hynde, and Middle of the Road was from 1984. Well, ladies and gentlemen, that takes me out for tonight. Thank you very much for your company, and I hope you enjoyed the selection of vinyl records that I played for you. And as always, I enjoy entertaining you with all these great vinyl records. If you do enjoy the show, join me next time when I dig up the graves and resurrect the remains of some more memorable, mouldy, decomposed vinyl records from between 1950 and 1990, which is approximately the vinyl record era. Now, I'll be back tomorrow, ladies and gentlemen. I'm on to do the football tomorrow. Yes, we're broadcasting the Ovens and King Football League match between North Wangaratta and King Valley, I think it is, from the North Wangaratta ground. So I'm doing that match tomorrow. So I look forward to your company tomorrow from 1 p.m. Take care, everyone. Have a great weekend and good night.

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Well,

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This little gem, which is opposite the Wangaratta Hospital, is everything a cafe should be. Good food, coffee and quick service. 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

0: Oi, Wenderetta. The Premix King is now in town, Parthag Road, right next to Spotlight. Your party specialist. We've got enough to sink a footy team and still have leftovers for the afters. Open late. Deals so good they should be illegal. This is where your weekend actually begins. So don't be the mate who rocks up empty-handed. Be the hero who fills the esky. Come find out why we say, the party starts here. And remember, if you're not shopping at the Premix King, you're getting ripped off.
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0: 101.3 OCAFM with the Commitments and Mustang Sally. Good morning. It's just gone 9 o'clock. Frank McKay with you till 1 o'clock this afternoon. Coming up in this hour, Fleetwood Mac, Peaches and Herb, Daddy Cool, Earth, Wind and Fire. We've got Elaine Craven and On This Day and Your Horoscopes as well, and a classic double play from the Beatles at the half hour. 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
0: 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Looking pretty good for a Saturday afternoon too, and in the morning. 18 degrees our expected high. Currently 7 degrees at 101.3. 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

0: 101.3 OKFM, Fleetwood Mac. And hey, you make loving fun. Peaches and Herb before that, and Shake That Groove Thing. Okay. 19 past nine with Frank McKay. Today, if you're just surfacing, you're just waking up, how you doing? You all right? Looking good? Okay. It's the 23rd of May, Saturday morning. And today's the 143rd day of the year. There are 222 days to go till New Year's. Only 216 sleeps till Christmas. Now, today is the World Turtle Day. Yeah, World Save the Turtle Day. So if you find a turtle, buy him a cup of coffee or something. Look, today also in the US is International Toffee Day. Very sticky.
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0: 101.3 OKFM with the Beach Boys and California Girls. The Four Seasons with Frankie Valli, December 1963. Oh, I remember that night. And Mondo Rock at A Cool World. It's right on 9:30 with Frank Mackay. And look, this week, this Saturday, is the match of the day from round 9 of the Amazon King Football League, North Wangaratta. And it's at the North Wangaratta Football Ground. And it's North Wangaratta versus King Valley. You can join Ian Gambold and the OKFN football broadcast crew from 1 p.m. for the pre-game show, North Wangaratta v King Valley at the North Wang Football Ground, live streamed on iHeartRadio, also live streamed on the OKFN webpage and broadcast live here at 101.3 OKFN. Plus, updates from the interleague clash, Ovens and Murray versus Bendigo as well.
1: It's time once again to take a walk back in history as we present On This Day, a tabloid of people, places and events from today and yesteryear, and is produced by Cliff Wolstenholme in the studios of 101.3.
2: On this day, May the 23rd, in 1883, the Adelaide Zoo was established. 1909, Broken Hill miners ended their five-month dispute over pay and conditions. 1934, US outlaws Bonnie and Clyde were killed in a police ambush. 1991, historian Manning Clark died in Canberra. He was aged 76. 2013, the former wife of the Prime Minister Bob Hawke, Hazel, died from problems associated with Alzheimer's. She was aged 83. 2017, Roger Moore, KBE, English actor who from 1973 to 1985 played British secret agent James Bond, 007, died of cancer, aged 89. 2021, with a career spanning 55 years and a Gold Logie, and also appearing in 816 episodes of A Country Practice, number 96, and Home and Away, Laura Desmond, MBE, died aged 91. Our birthdays today: 1883, Douglas Fairbanks Sr., US actor. 1910, Artie Shaw, band leader. 1928, Rosemary Clooney, US singer. 1944, John Newcombe, Australian tennis player. 1957, Liz Hayes, Australian TV performer. 1960, Tony Shaw, AFL footballer with Collingwood, and also born on this day was Stuart Lowe, AFL footballer with St Kilda. And our hits of the day: 1960, Kathy's Clown with the Everly Brothers. 1988, Ella Ella with Franz Gall. And our trivia today: La Paz in Bolivia is so high above sea level that there is just enough oxygen in the air to support a fire. And this has been Elaine Craven with On This Day for 101.3 FM.
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0: Wendaretta. The Premix King is now in town, Parfig Road, right next to Spotlight. 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We've got deals so good, even your tightest mate will put his hand in his pocket. Ken, Stubbies, Spirits, Party Essentials, whatever fuels your weekend. We've got it cheaper, louder, and later than any of the other mobs. Come find out why we say, the party starts here. And remember, if you're not shopping at the Premix King, you're getting ripped off.
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2: 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Mostly sunny, 18 degrees the expected high. Currently it's 8.3, very important, 8.3. And right now, a classic double play from the Beatles. Goodbye.

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The horoscope's coming up. It's 21 to 10 with Donna Summer.

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One believe.

0: 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Donna Summer before that. Little Hot Stuff, 13 to 10 with Frank Mackay. Taste of Honey coming up, Skyhooks and Vicky Sue Robinson as well. But right now we dive into the horoscopes, Aries, Taurus and Gemini to start with this hour. First up, Gemini, your week is bringing a wave of lighter energy and unexpected exciting conversations. 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